plant history learning activity. They'll be giving away prizes too. If you want more information, that's available at stearnshistorymuseum.org. And another community reminder from your friends here at 88.1 KVSC. Classic rock tonight. Just a reminder, some folks, somebody texted in some requests a few weeks ago for the band The Deep and the band Pretty and stuff like that. I've got the requests. Just touch base, request back, say, hey, yeah, play that. And I'd be happy to. Also, I saw a request from a few weeks back for the double album, All This and World War II. And I brought my copy of that in. If y'all are out there and feel like requesting something off that, go for it. Just got a few tracks here lined up to sort of get my bearings. I've got some things in right now. I'm going to start with Jackson Browne on 88.1 KVSC's Classic Rock.

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leaving the unbelievably huge footprint Bootzilla, Bootsy Collins from back in the day, 1994's Best of Collection. We heard the Kinks with Supersonic Rocket Ship from Everybody's in Showbiz, 1972 from 1976, The Outlaws with Hurry Sundown. We heard the Monkees with The Door into Summer, Jackson Browne, Rock Me on the Water, 724. My name's Gypsy. I'll be right back.

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4: 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After the daily weather forecast, you'll hear from Weather Decoded, a segment where KVSC's meteorology team answers the why behind the weather forecast. Don't forget about sports news. 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
5: 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Thanks for tuning in. My name is Gypsy, followed by Sarah Jane Smith, coming in with her musical TARDIS, Journey Through Time and Space. Tonight, she'll be taking requests. I know she always does. I'm also open to requests if you go to the website, kvsc.org. If you know you're to find your way through, you can go ahead and send me a request that way. 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You can, if you're smarter than I am, and that's most of you. You can also send me a text like that, 320-308-5872, if you want to do it old school. I've got no real plans other than keeping the music rolling, and with this, I turn to turntable number one, Blue Oyster Cult Roadhouse Blues from 1982's Extraterrestrial Live, featuring Robbie Krieger on guitar. 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

0: Tommy Bolin here on 88.1 KVSC, busting out for Rosie. First track off 1975's Private Eyes. Blue Oyster Cult going out to a listener in Colorado. Thanks for tuning in. Roadhouse Blues Live from Extraterrestrial Live. Thank you, Blue Oyster Cult. 740. 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
1: That is a very cool new show for us. Well, it's relatively new. And the later this month, I'll be interviewing Casey Lansdale. I've interviewed her. We'll be airing that interview. An artist who's been here in the KVSC studios. Anyways, my name is Gypsy of Classic Rock. There's a couple different ways to send me requests of that kind of thing. It's interactive. It's live radio, folks, and I'm happy to be here doing it. In this set of music, I've got Joe Walsh, some Stevie Wonder, and maybe Hollywood Persuaders. But after those first two, I just can't. What was I talking about? KVSC FM. It's Classic Rock.
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0: 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Now, Grand Funk Railroad paved the way for Jefferson Airplane, which cleared the way for Jefferson Starship. The stage was now set for the Alan Parsons Project, which I believe was some sort of hovercraft.
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0: from 1963, The Hollywood Persuaders, Tijuana Surf. That includes Frank Zappa, who was in that band at that point, doing some work. And the band UK before that with a song called Danger Money. I took that from the Vinyl Vault 1979's album called Danger Money. Badfinger. No, wait. Nope. Yep. Joe Walsh before that with Meadows. And I did get a little bit distracted. I do have Stevie Wonder coming up. It is a minute or two before 8 o'clock. 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
0: And want to remind you, Summertime by George, which is free and open to the public. Some of my favorite words all put together. And when you add live music, holy cow. 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This free outdoor concert series features this Wednesday the Church of Cash. They pay tribute to the spirit and soul of Johnny Cash with music packed with his legendary songs. They take the stage at 7 p.m. Country singer-songwriter Mitch Gordon opens the show at 5:30 p.m. Summertime by George is sponsored by the Rotary Club of St. Cloud. And that's another community reminder from your friends here at KVSC. You can get more information, summertimebygeorge.com. With the, in the interest of it being a good night on Wednesday night, I'm only going to read the weather through Tuesday. Tonight, a low of 71. Monday, high in the mid-90s, cooling down to about 70 Monday night. Tuesday, sunny and hot, high in the mid-90s again, cooling down to just about 70 on Tuesday night. There you go. And now it is straight up 8 o'clock, and I've got, again, I do have Stevie Wonder. I'm going to play that now. Sarah Jane Smith comes in after me, and she will be taking requests tonight. But right now, Living for the City from the terrific album Inner Visions. Stevie Wonder on 88.1 KVSE's Classic Rock.

0: York, just like I pictured it. 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
1: Hey, brother. Hey, come here, Slick. Huh? Hey, you look hip, man. Hey, you wanna make yourself $5, man?
0: Yeah, bro.
1: You
0: I
1: look
0: just
1: here. Run this front street for me, right quick, okay? Run this front street for me.
0: What? Huh? I don't know. What? I'm just going across the street.
2: Shut your mouth.
0: Oh no. What'd I do?
3: Turn around. Put your hands behind your back. Let's go.
0: Oh.

0: Yeah, speaking as a guy who lives with the hound dogs, wakes up with the fleas for sure, and the kitties. That was Lynyrd Skynyrd's Swamp Music from the terrific Second Helping album, 1974. Then we heard UK band The Jam with Down in the Tube Station at Midnight from, it says 1991, but I think that's when the Greatest Hits album was released. And Stevie Wonder, Living for the City. My name is Gypsy. I'll play more music after this.
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0: And another reminder that KVSC's Classic Rock, you have live DJs sitting here. I'm here until Sarah Jane Smith comes in. I know she's looking for requests tonight, and I'm always open to requests as well. 320-308-5872. If you want to do it old school, go to kvsc.org. If you want to submit a request electronically, I have got Commander Cody and Deep Purple on deck. There's a song you know. Commander Cody, always a good time because he brings his Lost Planet Airmen along and they party. Hot Rod Lincoln here on KVSC's Classic Rock.
2: My pappy said, son, you're gonna drive me to drinking if you don't stop driving that hot rod Lincoln.

of a sudden, in a wink of an eye, a Cadillac sedan passed us by. Said, boys, it's a mark for me. By then, the taillight was all you could see. Now the fellas ribbed me for being behind, so I thought I'd make the Lincoln unwind. Took my foot off the gas, and man alive, I shoved it on down into overdrive. Wound it up to 110, my speedometer said that I hit top end. My foot was glued like lead to the floor, that's all there is, and there ain't no more. Now the boys all thought I lost my sense, and telephone poles looked like a picket fence. 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Took a corner, sideswiped the truck, crossed my fingers just for luck. My fenders was clicking the guardrail post, the guy beside me was white as a ghost.

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1: That sort of leads into the next song, so I'll say thank you, quietly fade away and say thank you, Frank, for making us laugh at people again. Great googly moogly. The Meek Shall Inherit Nothing, edited for your radio consumption off 1981's You Are What You Is and Still Relevant Today. Deep Purple with The Bird Has Flown. Commander Cody and his Lost Planet Airmen started that out with Hot Rod Lincoln. It's classic rock. Back with more after this.
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1: Yes, they do. Mooney and Wolfie, keeping it light, keeping it awesome. Got a request for Uriah Heep, said any dealer's choice, that's me. I went to the vinyl vault and pulled out 1974 Return to Fantasy. We're going to hear the title cut. You're on 88.1 KVSC's Classic Rock.

0: We didn't have tornadoes here until we started putting into traffic circles. Because on the county, you want to know why? That when people go round and round in circles, it causes disturbance in the atmosphere and causes tornadoes.
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0: Wow, what a great request. Hey, whoever sent that in electronically, excellent. Poco with the song Barbados. I know they are extremely underrated. I need to get more into their catalog. What a bunch of albums. And that did come from the vinyl vault, from the album Legend from 1978. The Outlaws before that, and not the country rock band Outlaws, but an old classic, really psych rock from the early 60s, including Ritchie Blackmore on guitar, and we heard the song Return of the Outlaws. Five-man electrical band with that seven-minute medley, Country Girl of Mine, The Devil and Miss Lucy, and She Used to Be My Woman from their Coming of Age album. I really like what I hear of the five-man electrical band. They have a four-CD compilation out, all four of their releases, which I've been kind of diving into. And actually, another requested song. We began and ended the set on requests, and both from the vinyl vault, Uriah Heep, Return to Fantasy. It's 9:02. 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
1: 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You'll get your rundown of local, state, and national news so you never miss a headline. You'll also hear from the BBC for your world news summary before getting the weather forecast of St. Cloud and surrounding areas so you know if you have to prepare for snow, shine, or rain on any given day. After the weather forecast, you'll hear from Weather Decoded with the KVSC meteorology team answers the why behind the weather forecast. And of course, we can't forget about sports news, including Husky sports, Minnesota sports, this day in Minnesota sports for 90 seconds of sports history. Wow, that's a lot of sports. Then to wrap up the newscast, we'll play a 5-minute special news segment before finishing it off with a 30-minute news feature of different varieties, from interviews to music conversations for your listening ears. 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
0: That was our news director, Shay Lalonick, who's also behind the mic for a couple of the shows now in the morning and afternoon. Always fun to hear him. 904, my name is Gypsy McGreevy. Thanks for joining me tonight. Sarah Jane Smith will be following me with Classic Rock Part 2 until 2 a.m. tonight. She said she is open to requests. Plus, she also always brings a case of music with her. I'll be on this coming Thursday for Diversions, and I want to thank everybody who tuned in last night. I got to do my annual Pink Floyd in Recovery. I had a blast doing it, and already looking forward to the next one. All right, start the next set of music out. Steve Morris, the guitar player currently with Deep Purple, I believe, he started with a band called the Dixie Dregs, and this is called Cruise Control from their Free Fall release. And I also have some Hawkwind on deck. You're in tune to KVSC's Classic Rock.

0: This is a dangerous mission, and it's likely one of us will be killed. The landing party will consist of myself, Mrs. Spock, Dr. McCoy, and Ensign Ricky.
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0: best known for bringing Lemmy into Motorhead. Lemmy was bass player with Hawkwind for a couple albums. They recorded a song called Motorhead, and then he went on to become Lemmy Motorhead. Dixie Dregs before that with one outstanding instrumental called Cruise Control from Free Fall. 921 here at 88.1 KVSC.
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0: This is Classic Rock Part 1. Sarah Jane Smith will be on deck with Classic Rock Part 2 until 2 a.m. This is Aerosmith from their release called Aerosmith, called One Way Street, here on 88.1 KVSC.

0: That's a special dedication to a buddy of mine listening online. Introduced me to the song by the Kinks, I'm Not Like Everybody Else. And this is a 1968 cover from The Sacred Mushroom. Aerosmith before that with One Way Street. Very cool jam from the 1973 album Aerosmith. My name's Gypsy. Back in a moment.
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0: As we roll on through classic rock, I'm ready to play the long track. Not right yet. It's not this long, but you'd be right to wonder. Anyways, the long track tonight is coming from the second album by the band Coliseum. From 1969, they put out an album called Valentine Suite. It had a few releases. It reached number 18 in Australia. It reached 15 in the UK. And I'm going to play the side B is a tune called Valentine Suite, and it got some very good reviews at the time, and the keyboard solo, a guy named Dave Greenslade, they gave him comparisons to Keith Emerson, but with a bit more swing. Anyways, that'll be coming up right now. It's the group, Arzachel. Going to hell for mispronouncing it, because I think it's the name of an angel. We're going to hear Queen Saint Gang on KVSC. And remember, Sarah Jane Smith takes over at 10 o'clock for Classic Rock Part 2. My name is Gypsy. I'll be back Thursday, everybody. Be good. Safety first.

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1: Monday. Boss is on your case, but you got to sit in on some local bluegrass. You were late again on Tuesday, but right on time to sample the new Janelle Monáe. Wednesday, it's another boring staff meeting, followed by Pixies Deep Cuts played right off the vinyl.
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2: Welcome to Classic Rock Part 2. I am Sarah Jane Smith, here with you tonight on this steamy night. I don't know about you, but I don't have air conditioning, so it's nice to be in the studio, even if the air conditioning is making weird noises. But I'm going to try and keep you cool, thanks to Gypsy. Now, I like Coliseum. I don't have Valentine's Suite, so then I think I have to add that one to my collection. I have Those About to Die, Salute You, and either one, great keyboard work on. And I looked up that Arzachel band. They only had one album, and then they changed their name. And if Gypsy's listening, he and I had a little discussion about this band. They formed in 1969, same people, but they changed their name to Egg. And I think we both have some egg in our face. Oh, I'll be terrible puns there. And in between Arzachel and Coliseum, we had a little bit of Pigs on the Wing from Animals from 77. Well, enough chit-chat from me. I want to get rocking here. I'm going to start it off with one of my all-time favorite bands from high school, Heart, here on KVSC. Let's even it up tonight.

0: How many of you were singing along with that particular tune? You all know the words, right? Both Sides Now by Joni Mitchell. That was done by the Nitty Gritty Dirt Band in 1972, so shortly after she released that. Toots and the Maytals with Bonnie Raitt doing True Love is Hard to Find from their True Love, and Heart Even It Up from Baby LaStrange started us off tonight. People are doing a lot of hot songs on the board. I'll see what I can find. I don't have my Robert Palmer here. Buster Poindexter. Now, there's a name I haven't thought of in years. In case you don't know who that is, it was David Johansen's alter ego with the slick back hair and kind of a 1940s vibe clothes. What else do we have? Heatwave by Grooveline. Or Grooveline by Heatwave. I don't know if we have it, any of those. But I'm going to keep my eyes open for some hot songs. I just found one when I was looking through. I was going to play something else by the Allman Brothers Band, but maybe I'll do Hotlanta instead. 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Just goes to prove, even when I come in here and I don't have any plans for the evening, you lovely listeners, keep me on task. I appreciate that. And if you want to keep me running over into the stacks, you can go to kvsc.org, look for the music request box, and fill out that little box. I won't guarantee I can find any of these things tonight, but I will try. And next week is close enough. It's close enough to being my birthday. So I'm going to do a birthday program for everybody who has birthdays in July. So if you have a birthday in July and you have a favorite tune, you can put your request in now so I can pull it for next week. And anybody who has any band that has members like, Ringo Starr had a birthday. And one of the bass players for Yes had a birthday. And Robin Trower had a birthday, of course. I will play birthday songs from birthday people next week. So I'll pull something together. Give me something cool to do over this hot week. So, in the meantime, let's do a push here for something special happening this Tuesday afternoon, right after the news, here at KVSC.
1: Coming up on the menu, we have an interview with Alex Leahy. Leahy is an Australian alternative rock artist who mixes soft vocals with poppy soft rock to cook up tunes like...

0: Check out the menu on Tuesday, July 14th at 4:30 p.m. for our interview with Alex Leahy right here on KVSC.
1: This is a song we just finished. Everybody contributed to this. This is called Hot Lanta is the name of this.

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In that set, Leon Russell, The Tightrope, from the best It's from Carney, but I have it on the best of Leon Russell. The Monkees by Request, For Pete's Sake, song written by Peter Tork. And you'll find that on the headquarters,

0: Deluxe Edition 2-CD set, in case you need a copy of that for your library. Procol Harum before that, Conquistador, live at the Northern Alberta Jubilee Auditorium in Canada, of course, on November 18th of 1971 with the Edmonton Symphony Orchestra. Don't get that very often. All right. Let's see. Well, let's do a little message here about Facebook. I have no idea. I've not seen this little promo before. And we'll come back. People are asking for some ELO. You know, when I pulled the ELO thing out, there's a big X through that song, but I don't care. I'm going to play it anyway. And I'll see what else I can find to keep us going for the night here on KVSC, listener-supported radio.
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0: 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In that set, Emerson, Lake, and Palmer. Can't remember the last time I played any of them. From Tarkus, A Time and a Place from 1971. Joni Mitchell, Black Crow from Hijira from 1976. I would say one of the last albums I bought from her catalog is Hijira. A little more jazzy. I love the bass in it. Somebody was mentioning that the Mingus album is good, and Goodbye Pork Pie Hat has a special spot in my heart because Frank Lloyd Wright was known for his pork pie hats, and so was Buster Keaton. And I was working on my master's thesis on Frank Lloyd Wright, so what can I say? Before Joni Mitchell, I broke the rules and I played Turn to Stone by Electric Light Orchestra from Out of the Blue from 1977. I don't know why, but, you know, we're kind of in that 1975-78 era tonight. And, you know, that's when I was in high school. And a lot of these are tunes that I remember very well on the radio at WQFM. And WZMF in Milwaukee, Wisconsin. So shout out to any of those people if they're still around on the air. Bob Reitman and Bob and Beam and I can't remember any of the others anymore. They were the two biggies when I was a kid. Anyway, let's do a little promo for one of my very favorite programs to do on this radio station, Diversions. And then we'll come back with some more music. Somebody asked for Hesitation Blues by Hot Tuna, keeping in the Hot theme. And I kind of regrettably don't have my version of Yorma and Janis Joplin and Yorma's wife playing. Well, not playing, but she's typing in the background. And Janis and Yorma are doing the song at the kitchen table. And it's kind of a funny version of the song. So I will dig in my archives and maybe bring that back in a couple of weeks. But for now, I'll play the right version. Anyway, let's do this message. Come back with Hot Tuna.
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1: We didn't have tornadoes here until we started putting into traffic circles. Because on the county, you want to know why? That when people go round and round in circles, it causes disturbance in the atmosphere and causes tornadoes.
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1: Welcome to the Midnight Hour. It is July 13th already. Summer's half over. I suddenly realized that school begins last week of August, so that means my summer break is almost over. I'm kind of bummed. Anyway, I am Sarah Jane Smith, your companion for this musical journey. And in that last set, somebody asked for some Bee Gees. We don't have a lot of the later work by them, but I do have a copy of the best of the Bee Gees. So I played a tune from 1967, To Love Somebody, one of their big hits. Before that, a song that goes out to a kitty who has stolen my heart, Cat Fever, from the Little Feet, from their Sailin' Shoes from 1972, and by request, Hot Tuna doing Hesitation Blues. What a nice cover of that. And that's a traditional tune written sometime before World War I, circa around 1914, given the slang that's used in reference to money and so on. So I will find that other version. I'll bring it. I promise. I've been hanging on to this all night. I want to play this. I've been doing some research on Dutch bands, and they call it Nader Rock. And one of the big bands that was really popular that came out of the Netherlands, Holland, the Dutch, whatever you want to call them, was Golden Earring. And I've got a long track by them. I hope you enjoy this tune, Golden Earring. No, not that tune. Something different. Here on KVSC. Part of this left in your radio dial.

0: Live. Bob Seger and the Silver Bullet Band. Live Bullet is the name of the album. It's Beautiful Loser. By request, somebody said that Al Neff turned him on to Bob Seger. He was one of my favorites. And, you know, I always think of it as a guitar band because Bob Seger's a good guitarist. But, boy, Robin Robbins' organ work in that particular live version is phenomenal. Before that, Golden Earring. Yes, yes, everybody knows, you know, Radar Love from 73, but Brother Wind from 72's Together album is just as good. They were quite the band. They were formed in 61 in The Hague and hung around for a bit into the 80s as well. So just a little bit of long tracks. I'm going to do a couple more long tracks this hour. Let's see, somebody said something about, apparently the Barry Gibb song was too good. Stigwood decided that rather than give it to Otis Redding, who would have done a great job on it, by the way, they kept it and did To Love Somebody themselves. And we have a couple of people asking for some Rolling Stones. I'm going to get some Stones up there. And some Eric Clapton. I will see if I can find it. And of course, Billy Preston. If I can find our Billy Preston CD, I will play Will It Go Round in Circles. Billy Preston had quite the career as a backup guy for the Beatles and then out on his own. And then sitting in with the Beatles once they broke up, kind of filling in and doing the organ and piano work for them individually. And so let's see if I can find that. In the meantime, you're listening to KVSC FM and HD St. Cloud, KMOJ HD3, Minneapolis, St. Paul. 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

I haven't played that in ages. Billy Preston, Will It Go Round in Circles from 1973. And somebody pointed out there's a connection between Billy Preston and the Stones. Apparently, Keith Richards didn't appreciate the fact that Billy played his organs rather loud and, in fact, unplugged his organ during a performance because he couldn't hear his guitar. Told him it was the wasn't the Billy Preston with the Stones show. Somebody's telling me that. Yeah, well, what can I say? He's phenomenal. Will It Go Round in Circles from 73? The Rolling Stones' Time Waits for No One from its only rock and roll from 74. Long set there. And you're listening to KVSC. And weather-wise, I have some good news and I have bad news. The good news is it's 74 degrees. The bad news is the humidity has gone up to 94% and the dew point is 72, so that's not good. Overnight tonight, low around 71. Tomorrow, sunny and hot, high near 94. Heat index values as high as 99. Monday night, low around 70. Tuesday, sunny and hot, high near 95. Heat index values as high as 100. Tuesday night, mostly clear and 69. Wednesday, sunny and hot and 94. Wednesday night, mostly clear and 69. Thursday, sunny and hot, high near 94. And that will make it a little uncomfortable at the Munsinger Garden Art Show. Thursday night, partly cloudy and 70. Friday, mostly sunny and 92. And Friday during the day, 92. Friday night, 67. Saturday, 92. Saturday night, 20% chance of showers and a low of 66. Well, that's going to feel good. And next week, Sunday, mostly sunny and a high of 87. So take it easy out there if you got to go out. What was the other thing I wanted to say here? Somebody asked for an Eric Clapton tune. We don't have that album, and when I started doing a little research on that album, it's the follow-up to his Unplugged, and it's all covers of old blues tunes, and I've been

0: thinking about doing a blues rock show. So I might have to get, what is it called? From the Cradle is the name of the album, and bring that in for a blues show, probably in August sometime. So it really looks good. Thank you to the listener who suggested it. I will play some Eric Clapton blues after I take care of some business.
1: 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Well, KVSC might have the answer. The award-winning news team at KVSC covers local, state, national, and sports news during our 30-minute newscast, so you get the news you need. Whoa. 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You'll hear from the BBC Fair World News Summary before getting the weather forecast of the St. Cloud area so you know what clothes to wear to prepare for snow, shine, rain, or any given day. After the daily weather forecast, you'll hear from Weather Decoded, a segment where the KVSC meteorology team answers the why behind the weather forecast. Don't forget about sports news. Every day, the news team will cover new Husky sports news as well as MN sports before you hear from This Day in MN Sports for 90 seconds of historical sports news and then the Up North Report for Northern MN News. The noon news watch will then wrap up with a 30-minute feature including History Mystery, Husky Spotlight, Native Lights, North Star Stories, Untold Stories of Central Minnesota, and Husky Sidelines. 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
0: All right, the long track in this set is going to be some Eric Clapton covering one of the classics, Robert Johnson. Let's do Ramblin' on My Mind for the long set here on KVSC, Educational Public Radio.

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0: listener suggested that particular tune by Blondie. I had two other tunes that I brought with me, but I dug in the stacks and found Atomic because it's Nuclear Blast Heat from Debbie Harry. I agree. Good tune. Before that, Eric Clapton, Ramblin' on My Mind Live. A little bit of Robert Johnson there. I've got some more old blues lined up with some Willie Dixon tunes covered by some modern people as well. You're listening to KVSC, FM and HD, St. Cloud, KMOJ, HD3, Minneapolis, St. Paul. And let's see if I got anything on the board to look for. Nothing right now. That was it. So let's do a message here for Free From Friday. Uncle Chris does a great job on Friday. And he always has some special long tune at 9 o'clock that's worth listening, sticking around and listening to. And we'll come back with, let's see. I think I'll do the short tune and then the long tune in this next set. Here on KVSC, your sound alternative.
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2: I don't know, this show is starting to sound an awful lot like a whole lot of blues tonight. And that's because I love the blues, and I used to listen to John's show. I actually came on after him, so I was in the studio, got to listen to him do his shows. And he does a great job. If you want to learn a little bit more about the blues, tune in on Wednesday nights, definitely. And that last set, Roy Orbison, a song that I remember the Linda Ronstadt version. I also remember being the first person to get to work, and the windows were all frosted up because it was February and it was minus 22 degrees. So the song that when I hear it, I think cool and frosty, but maybe you don't. Before that, Van Morrison's Cypress Avenue from Astral Weeks from 68. That was the long track. And Etta James doing a cover of Willie Dixon's You Shook Me. I love Led Zeppelin's version, but Etta James, what can I say? She hits it out of the park. And somebody wanted something that is a cover of an Etta James song, a song she co-wrote by one of my very favorite female vocalists, the legendary Christine Perfect, better known as Christine McVie. I'd Rather Go Blind is what's going to start us off. By the way, I am Sarah Jane Smith, here with you for another hour, taking requests. And for whatever reason, we're in a blues vein tonight, so, you know, I'll dig them out if I can find them. Somebody else asked for a John Martin tune. And guess what? I have one track in my mixtape. And it's the only thing we have in the whole shop. So you are going to get some John Martin tonight here on KVSC. Listener-supported radio.

0: I figured since somebody asked for some John Martin, I better play his good friend Nick Drake. His album, Pink Moon from 1972, we heard Which Will. Before that, kind of a late album for Jethro Tull from the late 80s called Crest of a Knave. We heard Said She Was a Dancer, not one that gets a lot of airplay, but it's a pretty good album if you like Tull's work. And of course, John Martin did Gentle Blues from Solid Air. He's an interesting character, really good guitarist, collaborated with some interesting people, including Phil Collins and Lee Scratch Perry, which if you are a reggae fan like I am, you know who that is. He actually traveled to Jamaica to hang out with Perry in his studio. And unfortunately, substance abuse, kind of like with Nick Drake, they passed away with the way too soon and didn't leave us a whole lot of music. But what they left was phenomenal. Christine McVie, doing I'd Rather Go Blind, a song that was co-written with Etta James and Billy Foster and Ellington Jordan. First recorded in 67 by Etta and released on the legendary Christine Perfect in 1970 by Christine McVie. And I think I'm going to play some Fleetwood Mac, since kind of in that blues rock British vein today. So I'll pull something of that out. And, after we take care of a little bit of business here, you're listening to KVSC FM and HD St. Cloud, KMOJ HD3, Minneapolis, St. Paul. Let's do a promo for Eclectic Breakfast. And then I have a long tune from Jesse Cullen Young coming up next here on KVSC College and Community Radio.
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Live Fleetwood Mac. Actually, that's the Peter Green Fleetwood Mac there. They redid that song on a later album with Christine McVie, who sat in originally just to do the organ work and then ended up doing some of the vocals for it. So there's another version out there with her vocals on Needs Your Love So Bad. Originally written in 1955 by Little Willie John. And that's live at the BBC from 1968. Jesse Colin Young, Ridgetop, one of his best. From Song for Julie from 1973. That was the long one, from 7 minutes long there. They trimmed it down when they played it on commercial radio, but you get to hear the whole thing here. And you're listening to KVSC, FM and HD, St. Cloud, KMOJ, HD3, Minneapolis, St. Paul. Oh, I guess I gotta play this. The next promo is for Diversions. And gee, I wonder what show this is and who the host is. I'm gonna come back with a mystery musician on the other side here at KVSC, first in your FM dial. Get your weekend started with Friday's Diversion Drive Time Dance Party. I'm your host, Sarah Jane Smith. I'll take you on a journey through time and space. From early Jamaican reggae and rocksteady to mid-70s German techno rock and British synth pop. And of course, a good bit of ska. Be prepared to dance your way into the weekend. 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

0: That's the shorter version of that song. Justin Hayward did that particular tune on Jeff Wayne's musical version of The War of the Worlds, and came out in 89. And in case you are interested, I think I mentioned a while back, for whatever reason, all of a sudden it was released, and you can find it on, it's a couple different versions, in fact, on YouTube, and you can find the animated version along with the music. Definitely worth your while. Before that, Rick Wakeman, believe it or not, doing Paint It Black, old Stones tune there, covered on his Tales of Future and Past by the Wizard of the Moog synthesizer. 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Come down to the last of my sets for the night. I'm trying to find things to tuck in here. I had a request for A Hard Rain's Gonna Fall. I don't think we're going to see any of that this week, but I will see if I can find a version of that that I can play. And let's see, what else could I play? Well, I suppose I should do Sweepers and all that stuff first. So let's do some messages, and then I'll figure out what we're going to do for the last set of the night here on KVSC, listener-supported radio.
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0: 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I am going to play a song that seems so appropriate, given the fact that it is Monday, July 13th. Boomtown Rats. I don't like Mondays here on KVSC.

John Prine, one of my favorites. Pretty good, not bad, can't complain. From his John Prine album, The Boomtown Rats, did I Don't Like Mondays, from The Fine Art of Servicing, going back to 79. I had a request for Hard Rain's Gonna Fall, and I finally found the Bob Dylan CD after going through, I don't know, about 20 of them, with a track on it so I can play it. And let's see, six right there. And so that's where I'm going to leave you. We are not going to get anything in the way of rain until maybe Saturday, so you don't have to look ahead to any of that. Just stay cool. And somebody asked for some General Public. That's a band that I usually play during my either my afternoon show Tuesday or on my Friday show. I love Gen Public. They are an amazing band, amazing group of guys. And the song they're asking for has members of Dexy's Midnight Runners, The Specials, and The Clash. How can you go wrong? But that's kind of my dance music on Fridays. So, have a good week. I'll be back for Alt-Shift on Tuesday and for the Diversions Dance Party on Friday. And you have a wonderful week. Get out and see some art at the Munsinger or get to a concert and check out some music in the park. Stay cool. Sarah Jane, heading for the TARDIS and heading out.

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I know you're not poor, and do not love me quite so fiercely now, when you know that you're not.

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This is David Bromberg, and if you don't know who that is, don't worry about it. I have no idea who you are.

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1: 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After the daily weather forecast, you'll hear from Weather Decoded, a segment where KVSC's meteorology team answers the why behind the weather forecast. Don't forget about sports news. Every day, the news team will cover new Husky sports news as well as MN sports news before you hear from This Day in MN Sports for 90 seconds of historical sports news and then a 5-minute news segment of either Up North Report, MN Native News, National Native News, Our Living Lands, and Word with a Champ. 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
1: 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It can't help any of the stuff that I just talked about, but KVSC has been the voice of St. Cloud for more than 50 years. Using a special combination of diverse music, hot talk, and captivating sports, KVSC cuts through even the most stubborn traffic to make your commutes feel like new again. 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And just look at all this grape juice I spilled on the carpet. 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
2: Coming up on the menu, we have an interview with Alex Leahy. 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

0: 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Well, KVSC might have the answer. 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
0: 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After the daily weather forecast, you'll hear from Weather Decoded, a segment where the KVSC meteorology team answers the why behind the weather forecast. Don't forget about sports news. Every day, the news team will cover new Husky sports as well as MN sports before you hear from This Day in MN Sports for 90 seconds of historical sports news and then the Up North Report for Northern MN News. The noon news watch will then wrap up with a 30-minute feature including History Mystery, Husky Spotlight, Native Lights, North Star Stories, Untold Stories of Central Minnesota, and Husky Sidelines. 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
1: 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After the daily weather forecast, you'll hear from Weather Decoded, a segment where KVSC's meteorology team answers the why behind the weather forecast. Don't forget about sports news. Every day, the news team will cover new Husky sports news as well as MN sports news before you hear from This Day in MN Sports for 90 seconds of historical sports news and then a 5-minute news segment of either Up North Report, MN Native News, National Native News, Our Living Lands, and Word with a Champ. 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

Are you struggling to stay in touch with what's going on within your community? 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You'll get your rundown of local, state, and national news so you never miss a headline. You'll also hear from the BBC for your world news summary before getting the weather forecast of St. Cloud and surrounding areas so you know if you have to prepare for snow, shine, or rain on any given day. After the weather forecast, you'll hear from Weather Decoded with the KVSC meteorology team answers the why behind the weather forecast. And of course, we can't forget about sports news, including Husky sports, Minnesota sports, this day in Minnesota sports for 90 seconds of sports history. Wow, that's a lot of sports. Then to wrap up the newscast, we'll play a 5-minute special news segment before finishing it off with a 30-minute news feature of different varieties from interviews to music conversations for your listening ears. 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
1: You are listening to North Star Stories, voices from where we live, a daily newscast about what it means to live in Minnesota.
2: With headlines from around the state, I'm Zan Holston. Three egg giants are accused of secretly gaming a price system tied to prices for grocery stores and shoppers.
3: Complaint here alleges this was nothing very subtle at all.
2: What the state gains by helping to prosecute an antitrust lawsuit coming up. But first, wildfires and burn bans in the BWCA across northern and northeast Minnesota, and extreme heat conditions are forecast in much of the state through Tuesday. The Forest Service latest count is 17 active wildfires in Superior National Forest, with multiple areas closed inside the boundary waters. U.S. Forestry Rangers are searching 15 lakes for any paddlers who may have been out on the water before the closure orders. As of yesterday, no campfires, charcoal grills, or wood-burning stoves are allowed anywhere in the national forests, including the boundary waters. State burn restrictions went into effect in Cook, Lake, and northern St. Louis counties. Red flag warnings may expand to the northern region. Monitor local emergency management communications for updated details. Across many parts of the state, multiple beaches are closed because of high bacteria levels. Department of Health officials say heavy rain, groundwater runoff, wildlife and pet waste, and even people swimming while they're sick all push bacteria to high enough levels to close a beach. Now, Minnesota is implementing a new website to check for beach closures before you get to the water. Epidemiologist Tricia Robinson says the new website gathers all local water quality alerts to make it easier for the state to track beach water problems over time.
4: A one-stop shop for Minnesotans to be able to see whether or not a beach is open and any other alerts that might be in place for that beach.
2: Beach monitoring is largely handled locally, and many are not monitored at all. So Robinson says to avoid water after heavy rain, stay out if you've been sick, and don't swallow lake water. The portal officially launches later this month, but you can check it out now at mnbeaches.org. In Rochester, neighbors in the Kutski Park area are pushing back on the latest plans from the Mayo Clinic for a new development at the site of a historic neighborhood Catholic school. Neighbors spoke out against the development at last week's Rochester City Council meeting after Mayo demolished the school for its expansion. Mayo's new Granger Linear Park is supposed to honor the former Lourdes High School site. Mayo says the plan includes green space, seating, a commemorative wall, and reused school materials. But residents say they don't see what was promised, just months of construction on a warehouse, and say the neighborhood feels duped.
5: It's not fun or easy to feel bamboozled. Our neighborhood has been bamboozled since the introduction of this project.
2: Council members pressed Mayo on power lines, school artifacts, and renderings, and say they're waiting for Mayo to respond. The Justice Department says three major egg producers secretly coordinated bids to move a wholesale pricing benchmark to increase the price retailers and consumers paid. A civil antitrust complaint says three of the country's largest egg producers coordinated pricing manipulation from June 2022 through March 2025. Minnesota Attorney General Keith Ellison announced the proposed settlement earlier this month after working with the Justice Department and 16 other states to sue the three egg producers. U of M law professor Tom Cotter says the complaint quotes one CEO's email to the other companies, urging strong bids early and often.
3: There were emails going back and forth among these three companies that seemed to pretty clearly establish that this is what they were doing. They were coordinating their bidding activity, and that is one of the most clear types of ways you can violate the antitrust law.
2: Proposed settlements are now awaiting court approval. The companies would have to pay $3.3 million to participating states and donate 53 million eggs. About 2 million of those would go to Minnesota food shelves. And finally, the Great Minnesota Get-Together is back with additions to its favorite recipe of put it on a stick and deep fry it while asking just how far you'll go for a pickle. New this year, a pickle pie and a dill pickle cookie called, naturally, Dill With It Cookie. You can also try Dubai Whoopie Pie, a Hmong corn dog, and an apple donut ham grinder. And while you're there, bring whatever you have on a stick and stop by our Ampers radio booth in the Education Building. Ampers produces North Star Stories and represents and supports 17 independent, non-commercial community radio stations throughout Minnesota. For North Star Stories, I'm Zan Holston.
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8: Monday. Boss is on your case, but you got to sit in on some local bluegrass. 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

0: Ever drive by something and ask yourself, what is going on over there? Well, KVSC might have the answer. The award-winning news team at KVSC covers local, state, national, and sports news during our 30-minute newscast, so you get the news you need. Whoa. 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You'll hear from the BBC Fair World News Summary before getting the weather forecast of the St. Cloud area so you know what clothes to wear to prepare for snow, shine, rain, or any given day. After the daily weather forecast, you'll hear from Weather Decoded, a segment where the KVSC meteorology team answers the why behind the weather forecast. Don't forget about sports news. Every day, the news team will cover new Husky sports news as well as MN sports before you hear from This Day in MN Sports for 90 seconds of historical sports news and then the Up North Report for Northern MN News. The noon news watch will then wrap up with a 30-minute feature including History Mystery, Husky Spotlight, Native Lights, North Star Stories, Untold Stories of Central Minnesota, and Husky Sidelines. 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

looking out through my own eyes. 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Dark fantasies of murder and rage. My heart is just a locked bird cage.

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8: Today, we're previewing our interview with Tiana Camacho, the voice behind Dump from Sakamoto Days, Minerva Clement and Sophia Grace in Starfield, and more. In this preview, Tiana talks about her nerdy passion, D&D, and her awesome character from a recent D&D session. Tiana, roll for initiative.
10: I was doing a campaign, and it was seafaring, and she was a Circle of Stars druid who was also a changeling. So basically, she commits Grand Theft Boat to get revenge on her ex, who is a College of Whispers bard, meaning that she didn't see the red flags, and probably about 60% of this is her fault. But she's still really mad, because she caught him cheating on her with her 8 times, which means that she just kept putting her hand on the stove and complaining that it's hot. So this is more her fault now at this point. So she finds this other person that he cheated on her with, finds her dad's boat, and she's like, let's go get revenge on this guy. And they find out where he's doing his thesis performance, and they assault him and break his fingers so he can't play. But then she gets accosted by the cops and arrested.
11: Did she break 8 of his fingers for each instant?
10: I think so, probably. I wasn't keeping track. And then it's like, ah, crap. Now it's either save the world or go to jail.
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0: Get your weekend started with Friday's Diversion Drive Time Dance Party. 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
1: 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You'll get your rundown of local, state, and national news so you never miss a headline. You'll also hear from the BBC for your world news summary before getting the weather forecast of St. Cloud and surrounding areas so you know if you have to prepare for snow, shine, or rain on any given day. After the weather forecast, you'll hear from Weather Decoded with the KVSC meteorology team answers the why behind the weather forecast. And of course, we can't forget about sports news, including Husky sports, Minnesota sports, this day in Minnesota sports for 90 seconds of sports history. Wow, that's a lot of sports. Then to wrap up the newscast, we'll play a 5-minute special news segment before finishing it off with a 30-minute news feature of different varieties, from interviews to music conversations for your listening ears. 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
1: 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After the daily weather forecast, you'll hear from Weather Decoded, a segment where KVSC's meteorology team answers the why behind the weather forecast. Don't forget about sports news. Every day, the news team will cover new Husky sports news as well as MN sports news before you hear from This Day in MN Sports for 90 seconds of historical sports news and then a 5-minute news segment of either Up North Report, MN Native News, National Native News, Our Living Lands, and Word with a Champ. 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
4: Welcome back to Stages on KVSC. Here's what's happening in the Granite City area and beyond. Starting off with Wednesday, July 15th, in the St. Cloud area, Summertime by George, a free live music event, will be happening every Wednesday from 5:30 to 9 p.m. On July 15th, headliner Church of Cash will be performing at 7 p.m. following opener Mitch Gordon at 5:30. In addition to music, Summertime by George offers several other attractions, including the Middletown Market, Eastman Tavern, and Little Georgetown. The Middletown Market offers food made fresh by several vendors, Eastman Tavern offers craft beer, wine, and snacks, and Little Georgetown offers physical activities and crafts for kids to participate in. In the Twin Cities area, Pearl and the Oysters will be performing with Nelson Devereux at Turf Club at 8 p.m. The show is 21+, and doors open at 7. The Body will be performing at 7th Street Entry at 8 p.m. The show is 18+, and doors open at 7. Moving on to Thursday, July 16th, in the St. Cloud area, as always, Monday Night Jazz will be performing at the Pioneer Place Veranda Lounge at 7 p.m. In the Twin Cities area, Waves will be performing with Bass Drum of Death and World's Worst at Fine Line at 8 p.m. The show is 18+, and doors open at 7. Ending Thursday and moving on to Friday, July 17th, in the St. Cloud area, Simple Motions will be performing at the Red Carpet Nightclub at 9 p.m. Stop by to hear this indie rock band play live. Hero and the Villain will be performing at Pioneer Place Veranda Lounge at 8 p.m. Hero and the Villain is a singer-songwriter that explores the genres of folk, rock, country, and more. The event is completely free and ends at 11. Finally, moving on to Saturday, July 18th, in the St. Cloud area, Scott Kiever will be performing at the Pioneer Place Veranda Lounge at 8 p.m. Scott Kiever is an award-winning fingerstyle guitarist from Minneapolis who combines American roots with styles such as Celtic, Balkan, and jazz. The event is completely free and ends at 11. B-Side Indie Music Cafe will be hosting a reggae show featuring artists Dread Eye Dread, Chris J. O'Brien featuring Brady Goble and Andrew Capistrant, and finally, Buddha Enki. Entry costs $10 and the event goes from 6 to 9 p.m. As always, don't forget to support your local scene, and until next time, I'm Alan Susero. Go see a show!
5: 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Amtrak is happy to provide concert experiences in a venue whose novelty wears off the second you step inside the building. 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Augmented with blaring horns from passing trains, loud ringing from the nearby level crossing, and other general auditory distractions, Amtrak's Freight Yard in Little Falls, funded in collaboration with Ja Rule.
6: 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Let's give you a rundown of your central Minnesota weather for today, well, I should say from now until 9 p.m. on Thursday, we are under an extreme heat warning. And as I rattle off what the next few days look like, that will not be a surprise to you. For today, we are looking at a high of 94 degrees and hot is the extent of the forecast that I am looking at. For tonight, a low of 70 under clear skies. Hot and sunny again on Tuesday with a high of 95 degrees. Once again, down to 70 during the overnight on Tuesday night when it will be mostly clear. Once again, same thing for Wednesday. Clear skies, hot conditions, 95 degrees. A low of 70 once again on Wednesday night and a hot and a high of 94 on Thursday. So do plan accordingly. Be weather aware throughout the week. Do what it takes to keep yourself cool, keep your pets cool. We are in for a proper summer heat wave for the remainder of this week. Currently, it is fair skies and already up to 81 degrees at 7 minutes after 9 a.m. on this Monday morning. Good morning, all. My name is Dan Seeger. I am in with you for today's edition of Indie Brunch. Coming up, we've got new music from Margot Price as well as from the band Knitting. Let's start the program off with some Jesus and Mary Chain. 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

KVSC 88.1 FM and Indie Brunch with Margot Price. That is off of her new album, Days of Unrest, that she just put out, kind of a surprise release around the 4th of July holiday. Can't Stand Still is the track that we played for you. That is a song that she's had in her back pocket for quite a while. Used to play that in her early days gigging around Nashville. Before that, you heard from Styrofoam Winos with Next Thing. That's off their new album, Any River. And we started the program off with Far Gone and Out, taken from the Jesus and Mary Chain and their 1992 album, Honey's Dead. I'm Dan, in with you for Indie Brunch this morning. Thank you very much for joining us. If there's something you'd like to add to the playlist, head over to kvsc.org, navigate to the music tab, and find the requests page. There you can submit requests to us, and if we can fit into the playlist this morning, we will absolutely get it on the airwaves for you. On the way, we have new music from Kurt Vile. We're also going to hear something from the new EP from Pull String, local heroes who are very much friends of this radio station. Let's get into this set of music with Knitting. Their sophomore album is called Souvenir. It came out just within the last few weeks. From it, this is I Want to Remember Everything. 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

Kurt Vile on KVSC's Indie Brunch with Chance to Bleed. That's off of his new album, Philadelphia's Been Good to Me. Before that, Ganser album, pretty good album released late last year called Animal Hospital. We had the song Stripe. Also heard from Knitting with I Want to Remember Everything. That is off of their fine new record, Souvenir. Want to remind you that we do have a extreme heat warning in effect for all of the KVSC listening area all through this week, and should actually note, since some of you might be listening outside of the range of our signal, that this covers a huge chunk of the upper Midwest, portions of central, east central, south central, southeast, southwest, and west central Minnesota, and also northwest and west central Wisconsin. It lasts until 9 p.m. this coming Thursday. We are talking about heat index values up to 102, and the overnight temperatures only dropping down to around 70 or so, which means that it's just not cooling off enough at night to give us all that much relief. Hot temperatures and high humidity may cause heat illnesses. The National Weather Service reminds us prolonged heat waves can lead to cumulative heat stress for those who cannot adequately cool down and recover each night. And cumulative heat stress significantly increases the risk of heat exhaustion and heat stroke as time goes on. And since we are looking at a forecast that gives us this kind of weather all the way through until Thursday night, not getting any relief at all until into the weekend. And even then, in the weekend, we're still talking upper 80s and around 90. So it is going to be a hot one this week. Please do plan accordingly and look out for your friends and neighbors as well. Coming up, we are going to play that new track from Pull String that I mentioned a bit ago. Also going to play something from the new album from Broken Social Scene. Let's start this set of music off with our pals in Wet Leg.

0: Hey man, great show. You play a great guitar. I feel you. So you guys are like a shoegaze type band, right?
1: Yeah, mostly that. Some dream pop too.
0: Oh, dream pop? Well, if you listen to the radio, man, KVSC has got a great show for that. They play that shoegaze, dream pop, and anything else that uses a lot of pedals. Hey man, not to nag you, but you gotta stop slouching when you play. Gonna get around the shoulders.
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Great new music from the band Wishy. Their second album, Nature's Pill, is scheduled for release in October. And from it, we played you Lovesick here on KVSC's Indie Brunch. That was the first single we got off of that one. I think they just dropped another one in the last week or so. So hopefully we'll be getting that one to you soon as well. Pull String before it with Fool's Gold. That is off of their new EP entitled Growing Pains. And we started that set off with Wet Leg from their 2022 self-titled debut. That was Angelica. Coming up, we have new music from Of Montreal. We'll also play something from the latest from Aldous Harding for you. This, as promised, is Broken Social Scene. Remember the Humans, the name of their new album. Only the Good I Keep is what you're going to hear right here

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KVSC 88.1 FM with Zoamba off of the album Eyes Full. That's new stuff on the Matador label. Another Time, the track we played for you of Montreal before it. Take the Form is off of the new album Aether Mead. And we started that set off with Broken Social Scene, Only the Good I Keep. I'm Dan Seeger in with you on today's Indie Brunch. Want to remind you that there is that extreme heat warning in effect for the entire KVSC listening area from now until 9 p.m. on Thursday. And those warm conditions will definitely continue into the weekend as well. But for right now, anyway, the extreme heat warning itself expires 9 p.m. on Thursday. Note that just about every day this week, we're looking at highs in the mid-90s with that heat index feeling like it's getting up over 100 degrees, so plan accordingly. Coming up, we have new music for you from Suki Waterhouse. We're also going to play something from the latest album by Courtney Barnett. Let's start the set off with Aldis Harding. Her new one is called Train on the Island, recruited H. Hawkline to provide some help on this track. This is Venus in the Zinnia. 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

The new album from Suki Waterhouse is called Loveland. It hit record stores this past Friday, and from it, we played you Back in Love here on KVSC and Indie Brunch. Before that, Iron and Wine getting help from Fiona Apple for All in Good Time, a track that appears on the 2024 album Light Verse from Iron and Wine. Yola Tengo ahead of that with Well You Better from the 2013 album Fade. And Aldous Harding started that set off. Venus in the Zinnia, coming from her latest release, Train on the Island. You're listening to KVSC, and we are reminding you that we are currently under a extreme heat warning here in central Minnesota. We're looking at a high today of 94 degrees. Currently, it is already up to 83, so that mercury is creeping upwards, and you should expect more or less the same all week long. Highs in the mid-90s, hot conditions all week. That extreme heat warning officially right now lasts until Friday or Thursday night at 9 p.m., coming up a little later on today on KVSC, we have a very special program for you today. At 12:30 today, right after the new news watch, you can tune in for the KVSC news special, Homeless Helping Homeless. Our news director, Shayla Lonick, and our training director, DJ Oregano, talk to Lincoln Center volunteers and unhoused individuals here in St. Cloud about the resources that are available to them, the struggles they face, just generally bringing you their story today. That is today at 12:30 p.m. right here on KVSC Radio, as local as it gets. On the way, music-wise, we have got some Courtney Barnett for you in a couple of minutes. We're also going to play something from the brand new album, or brand new EP, rather, from the Minneapolis band She's Green. Let's start this set off with Genesis Owosu. Red Star Wu and the Worldwide Scourge is the name of the new album. From it, this is Stampede on KVSC.

That's the band Cola off of their new album, Cost of Living Adjustment, with Skywriter's Sigh here on KVSC's Indie Brunch. Courtney Barnett before that, getting some help from Waxahachie for the track Sight Unseen from her newest album, Creature of Habit, that came out earlier this year. Bartiz Strange with an album from last year called Horror, and the song Wants Needs. And we started that set off with Genesis Owusu. I am Dan Seeger. This is KVSC's Indie Brunch. Want to give you a rundown of the central Minnesota weather forecast, because we have some things to be concerned about for this week. There is an extreme heat warning in effect from now until 9 p.m. on Thursday. For today, we are looking at hot conditions and a high of 94 degrees. The heat index values could be getting up to right around 99 today. Tonight, dropping down to only 70 degrees, so not much relief during the overnight. Clear skies. For Tuesday, a high of 95 and hot conditions once again. And this is all going to sound real familiar. Tuesday night, a low of 70. For Wednesday, a high of 95, a high of 94 on Thursday. We are looking at a rough week temperature-wise, so do what you can to look out for yourself, look out for your friends, and just kind of stay aware of what is going on with the temperature outside. That heat index getting up as high as 102 is what we are expecting for the next few days. Coming up, we do have the Arts and Culture Collage in just a minute to give you an idea of some nice things that you might distract yourself with this week. Also, we have new music from Vince Staples on the way. Let's get back into the music here with something new from the Twin Cities band She's Green. Their latest EP, Swallowtail, just came out. From it, we're going to play you Empty House. Here on KVSC, radio as local as it gets.

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1: Welcome to the Arts and Culture Collage, a place to post happenings of all things artistic and cultural covering central Minnesota. The Worth Center for the Performing Arts is looking for student musicians to join their School of Rock camp this summer. Auditions for students grades 6 through 12th are from 10 a.m. to noon on Monday, July 27th at Calvary Community Church off Roosevelt Road in St. Cloud. Afterward, the then 70 accepted musicians will be placed in 10 bands where from 11 a.m. to 2 p.m. on July 28th through the 30th and August 5th through the 6th, they'll partake in high-energy rehearsals, collaborate with fellow musicians, and receive mentorship from local professionals, which all lead up to their big performance at the Paramount Center for the Arts stage on the night of August 6th. This annual summer camp is made possible through support from the Minnesota Arts and Cultural Heritage Fund. For further information, including registration, go to the School of Rock page under the Performance tab on worthcenter.org. Tickets for the final concert can be purchased at paramountarts.org. On Tuesday, July 28th, Climb Theater presents Once Upon a Beanstalk at Waite Park Public Library from 10:30 a.m. to 11. This free event, best suited for pre-K to 10-year-olds, tells the story of Jack, a curious kid who loves adventure, exploring, and digging up new ideas. When Jack finds a magic bean, he plants it in hopes of growing lots of food for his family, but much to his surprise, it grows a giant beanstalk that stretches all the way into the sky. So Jack climbs it, and he discovers the land of the giants, a land where he keeps taking things that do not belong to him. With the help of the audience, Jack will learn to own up to his actions and plant a seed to succeed. This program is made possible through support from the Minnesota Arts and Cultural Heritage Fund. Also at Waite Park Public Library, dive into the universe of papermaking through a fully hands-on process using repurposed materials with Now Make Arts Pulp Pages free event. From 10 a.m. to 1 p.m. on Thursday, July 30th, participants will customize paper pulp with seeds, petals, and dies and leave with a one-of-a-kind sheet of handmade paper to use, share, or plant in the ground. This program is made possible through support from the Minnesota Arts and Cultural Heritage Fund. Stearns History Museum's Time Traveler Camp is coming up from August 4th through the 6th. From 10 a.m. to 3 p.m., kids ages 7 to 13 are invited to travel back in time at the museum for those 3 days. Cost is $50 for all the days. Day 1 is exploration with hiking, compasses, and surveying. Day 2 is communication with fur trade and Ojibwe language lessons, and day 3 is destination with granite, printing press, and photography. For more information and to sign your child up, contact Caitlin Carlson at the museum. I'm Gracie J, and that's what's happening. The Arts and Culture Collage is funded through the Minnesota Arts and Cultural Heritage Fund and is produced by KVSC, a proud member of AMPRS, diverse radio for Minnesota's communities.

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You Say I Love You, coming from the new album Blue Angel Sparkling Silver 2. Before that, requested music from New Order. We played you Temptation, and we started that set off with the Twin Cities band She's Green and Empty House, coming from their brand new EP, Swallowtail. I'm Dan. It is just about 10:45, which means we've got a little more than an hour left of today's Indie Brunch. That's followed at 12 noon by the new News Watch. And then do be sure to stay tuned for our KVSC News Special,

Homeless Helping the Homeless coming up today at 12:30 p.m. That's followed from 1 until 4 today by the Alt Shift. DJ Oregano going to be in to bring you that one. Then we have the 4 p.m. News Edition, followed by Nerd Network Interviews at 4:30 p.m. And Rebecca will be in to take you through this day's version of Diversions. All that and more coming up later today here on KVSC Radio, as local as it gets. Coming up a little more quickly than that, we're going to hear from the new Twin Cities supergroup Ultra Bomb. Also, new stuff from Widow's Peak in a little bit. Right here, as promised, this is new from Vince Staples. His new album is called Crybaby. This is Cotton.

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And make Tuesday nights synonymous with punk rock. You guys know any Ludwig von?

KVSC 88.1 FM. That is new music from the new band Ultra Bomb, which is comprised of Greg Norton of Husker Du, Derek O'Brien of Social Distortion, Agent Orange, and Adolescence, and Ryan Smith, who played in Soul Asylum. They have a new album out called The Bridges That We Burn, and from it we played you Darwin Awards. Before that, you heard from The Hives with Rigor Mortis Radio, and Vince Staples started the set off with Cotton off his new album, Cry Baby. We are going to hear, actually, from Greg Norton's old band, Husker Du, in just a little bit. Right here, we have stuff from Widow's Peak. The new album from them is called Roses. This is No Driver on KVSC's Indie Brunch.

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2: Coming up on the menu, we have an interview with Alex Leahy. Leahy is an Australian alternative rock artist who mixes soft vocals with poppy soft rock to cook up tunes like...

KVSC's Indie Brunch with Feeble Little Horse. Their new album is called Bit Not. We played you Shady from that one. Ahead of that was Husker Du with Pink Turns to Blue, which appears on the album Zen Arcade, which came out in 1984. And one of the reasons why I wanted to play that is there is a really great Blue Sky account called Minneapolis Music History, and they had posted today that on this day, July 13th, 1984, Husker Du played an invitation-only basement party at a home called Last House on the Left in Minneapolis with special musical guests. The now legendary Zen Arcade double LP had been released 10 days prior to this party, and they posted a flyer from the show, and it is incredible. So if you do not follow Minneapolis music history, that is reason enough to join Blue Sky. You can also follow KVSC there, and we post about shows and also keep you up to date on when we are updating our top 30, do some ticket giveaways on there, all sorts of good reasons to check it out. Before that, we heard from Frankie Kosmos from the Different Talking album that came out last year, Pressed Flower, and we started the set off with Widow's Peak and No Driver off their new one entitled Roses. I'm Dan here with you on KVSC's Indie Brunch, reminding you that we have a extreme heat warning in effect for all of the KVSC listening area running through Thursday at 9 p.m. And we are looking at a high of 94 today, and it is much the same the next few days. Highs in the mid-90s with the heat index pushing it up close to or above 100 degrees. Currently, it's 83 degrees out there, but it definitely feels even warmer than that for sure. The heat index definitely doing its work right now. So do bear that in mind as you are making your plans for the week. Lots of good music on the way, including some requested stuff from a band called Cheap Flavor. Also going to get to sort of a requested track from the Lemonheads. I'm going to sub something else in from what was requested, but good stuff nonetheless. Right now, we are going to play for you music from the artist who is going to be appearing tomorrow on the menu. KVSC Shay Lalonic interviewed Alex Leahy for the program that airs tomorrow at 4:30 p.m. in advance of an upcoming show at Turf Club, I believe, is where Alex Leahy is playing. Well, we're going to play you a track from her. This is Sucker for Punishment on KVSC's Indie Brunch.

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1: We didn't have tornadoes here until we started putting into traffic circles. Because on the count of, you want to know why? That when people go round and round in circles, it causes disturbance in the atmosphere and causes tornadoes.
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KVSC 88.1 FM with Dear Tick and Sweetest Things off their latest album, Coin-O-Matic. Before that, you heard from Chanel Beads and song for The Messenger, Your Day Will Come, the new release from them. Requested stuff from Cheap Flavor ahead of that, Solidarity Forever. And we started it off with Alex Leahy and Sucker for Punishment, that a 2020 single from the artist who's going to be featured tomorrow on The Menu. That comes your way at 4:30 p.m. every Tuesday on KVSC. Well, The Menu comes your way every Tuesday. The Alex Leahy interview, conducted by our very own Shayla Lonick, happens tomorrow. I'm Dan, in with you on Indie Brunch today. Coming up, we've got some requested music from Self. Also going to get to that Lemonheads in a little bit. Right now, this is from Fruit Bats off their new album, The Landfill. This is Think About Ya on KVSC.

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3: 1994, Tim Burton, the film director, was a man who had everything. He was on a run with six back-to-back hits, beginning with 1988's Beetlejuice and continuing with last year's Ed Wood. But what he needed right now was an idea for his next project, and that came in August when a friend gave him a deck of Topps trading cards for his 36th birthday. The 55 cards were reprints of an original series published in 1962, Mars Attacks, about Martians who invade Earth with their flying saucers and phasers, leaving behind a trail of mayhem, gore, and a dead dog. Two Minnesota artists, Wally Wood and Norm Saunders, were among those who created the original artwork, and who felt the blowback from 1960s parents who didn't want their children exposed to such trash. The series was canceled. But that was years ago, and Tim Burton was inspired by the card's imagery and storyline. He called his 1996 film Mars Attacks, and it flopped, but went on to become a cult classic.
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Great new music from Francis Delirium there. Run, Run, Pure Beauty, the new album. It's a Beautiful Life, what you heard here on KVSC and Indie Brunch. The Lemonheads before it, by request, sort of. It's A Shame About Ray, title cut from their 1992 breakthrough release. Self brought you I Am a Little Explosion. That's also a request. That's from the 2000 album Gizmodgery. And we started the set off with Fruit Bats and Think About Ya off the new album The Landfill. I'm Dan Seeger. I'm in with you for another 20-some minutes or so. That's when the new Newswatch comes your way. Before I cede the air chair, I'll play you some new music from Arlo Parks and Bleachers. Right here is a new single from Caroline.

0: Bleachers on KVSC 88.1 FM with We Should Talk off the new album Everyone for 10 Minutes. Before that, the latest from Arlo Parks is called Ambiguous Desire, came out earlier this year. Jetta, what we played from that one. And Driving and Crying ahead of it, Honeysuckle Blue off the 1989 album Mystery Road. Driving and Crying going to be playing a show at the Turf Club this Saturday, and hopefully you caught last week when John Drake interviewed Driving and Crying's frontman Kevin Kinney for an episode of KVSC's The Menu. If you did not catch it, fear not. You can head over to kvsc.org right now, navigate to the podcast tab and the music cast page, and you can listen to that episode whenever your heart does desire. I'm Dan. I am wrapping things up for Indie Brunch today. Alan is going to be in just a few minutes to bring you the new News Watch. That is followed at 12:30 p.m. by a KVSC News special with Shay Lalonick and our training director, DJ Oregano, presenting the program Homeless Helping Homeless. DJ Oregano will be back in to take you through the alt shift from 1 until 4 p.m. today. The 4 p.m. news edition happens then, followed by Nerd Network interviews at 4:30, and then Rebecca will be in for her customary spot for Monday's diversions. All that and more coming up later today here on KVSC. I've got a couple of songs to say farewell with, including this from Greg Mendez. His new album is called Beautyland, with a track title that is all too pertinent for what it feels like out there today. This is Sunsick. 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
1: I pretend your garden's filled with flowers every morning. 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

Thank you for tuning in to the Indie Brunch Show. 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

0: 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I'm Alan. Today is July 13th, 2026, and it's time for KVSC's Noon News Watch program. On this Monday, sorry I'm not used to that yet, I'll bring you the latest news from our local and state community. Then I'll catch you up on what's happening nationwide before we hear from the BBC for today's World News Summary. Your rundown of Husky and Minnesota sports news is coming your way along with your full Granite City forecast. 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St. Cloud State University is welcoming actor Sean Astin as its first guest in the D. Mellon Family University Speaker Series. Astin is known for his characters in the Lord of the Rings trilogy as Samwise Gamgee, as well as Mikey in The Goonies and Bob Newby in Stranger Things. Astin is also known as the president of the Labor Union Screen Actors Guild American Federation of Television and Radio Artists, SAG-AFTRA, which formed in 2012 after the merger of SAG and AFTRA. SAG-AFTRA represents about 160,000 media professionals. The D. Mellon Family University Speaker Series is made possible by SESU alumnus Bennett Mellon, who graduated in 1963. According to an article made by SESU Today, it was established to bring publicly recognizable thought leaders to SESU to engage students, staff, and the community. According to SESU Today, Astin will follow in his late mother's footsteps by focusing on mental health during his appearance at the Speaker Series. The event will take place on Thursday, September 24th. The event is free, however, registration is required. Registration will open later this summer. In more St. Cloud news, St. Cloud Financial Credit Union has announced this year's Changemakers Awards finalists. The finalists include Aveen Sunar of Sauk Rapids, Grace Grell of St. Cloud, Sandy Wolf of Richmond, and Tammy Cruzel of Waite Park. The finalists will take part in the annual Changemakers Awards ceremony in September, where a winner will be announced. The winner will be awarded a cash prize of $5,000, while the other three finalists will receive $3,000 each. Aveen Sunar is a nursing student and community advocate. According to SCFCU, Sunar founded the first Nepalese Student Association at St. Cloud Technical and Community College, and he is a nursing student at St. Cloud Hospital. Grace Grell is known for her work as a licensed therapist working with kids and families with disabilities. She formed Gift with Grace and the Ability Project, which are both nonprofits aimed to bring awareness to serious illness and disabilities. She also volunteers over 600 hours of her time annually in the community. Sandy Wolf is the owner of Sandy Hansen Wolf, LLC. After unexpectedly losing her husband, she transformed the business into an enterprise that was sold in 2020. Now she helps with leaders and organizations, quote, build stronger cultures and lasting impact, end quote, in their communities. Tammy Cruzel is a co-founder and executive director of Breeze Lodge, a nonprofit organization that is focused on helping those through grief. She helped found the organization after unexpectedly losing her 18-year-old daughter in 2013. Changemakers is an annual program created by SCFCU that highlights those making positive changes in their community. A heat wave is heading to Minnesota. The National Weather Service says temperatures in the northern part of the state could reach as high as 100 degrees today. An extreme heat warning is in effect until 9 p.m., covering the area from Mankato north to the Canadian border. High temps are expected to exceed 90 degrees through Saturday. Weather experts suggest that people reduce strenuous activity, keep hydrated by drinking plenty of water, and wear lightweight and loose-fitting clothing. The Minnesota DFL race for U.S. Senate remains close. The candidates are Lieutenant Governor Peggy Flanagan and Congresswoman Angie Craig. The polls show that the race is very tight, with some polls showing Craig ahead and some showing Flanagan ahead. New campaign finance figures are expected to be released later this week. The primary election is set for August 11th. Authorities are searching for a suspect in a road rage shooting on I-35 East in Eagan. The incident happened yesterday evening near Durwood Drive. Police say one driver fired several shots at another vehicle. No one was wounded, but a vehicle was damaged by gunfire. The vehicle that the suspected shooter was driving is identified as a 2010 to 2014 white Ford F-150 with black doors handles, gray rocker panels, and rust around the driver's side rear wheel well. Eagan police say the driver is a white man with long dark hair. Anyone with information about the road rage incident is urged to call the police. Governor Tim Walz is calling in the National Guard to fight wildfires. As of Sunday, 16 active fires are burning in the Superior National Forest, including several inside the boundary waters. More than a dozen entry points near Ely and access to 15 lakes and campsites near the Gunflint Trail are closed. Enhanced restrictions prohibit backcountry campfires, brush burning, and fireworks across parts of northeastern Minnesota. Officials say no injuries have been reported, but some nearby homeowners have been told to prepare for possible evacuations. A Minnesota native is raising millions online through random acts of kindness. James Kellogg, known online as Jimmy Darts, has raised $6 million for strangers and families in need. He surprises people who help him with money before creating online fundraisers to provide additional support. His 28 million social media followers once donated $750,000 overnight for a family facing homelessness and a brain tumor diagnosis. Kellogg is planning additional fundraising campaigns in Minneapolis later this summer. Duluth is planning a slow street to revitalize downtown. The city reportedly wants to transform about a dozen blocks of First Street. The street would remain open to vehicles, but narrower lanes and traffic barriers would slow drivers and prioritize pedestrians and cyclists. City leaders hope the project attracts new housing, businesses, and parks to the area. Duluth is awaiting grant funding and plans to test the concept through a pilot project. Our Car is getting a $500,000 grant to grow its electric vehicle car sharing program. Xcel Energy is providing the money for the new vehicles and charging stations in North Minneapolis and on St. Paul's east side. The expansion will include cars near several Gold Line bus stations, senior housing, and apartment complexes. Our Car has nearly 14,000 members, and almost half of its trips are taken by people with low incomes. The new locations are expected to become available later this summer. That is all for your local and state news. Coming up next is national news, and after that, the BBC's World News Summary. Stay tuned!
1: 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I'm 21. I gave up my passion for hockey and lost a chance at a scholarship because of my addiction to cocaine. But now I'm drug-free, and I've got my life back, thanks to Teen Challenge.
2: 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We provide a secure, structured environment that has a proven track record in breaking the cycle of addiction. 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
0: President Trump says he has recommended Lindsey Graham's sister to serve as interim senator for South Carolina. In a post on Truth Social, Trump said he told South Carolina Governor Henry McMaster that Darlene Nordone should fill Graham's seat. Graham died over the weekend from aortic dissection. Trump said it would be a, quote, fabulous tribute to Graham for Nordone to serve in his place. McMaster is set to announce the replacement at 4 p.m. Eastern today. Millions across the country are set to face hotter than normal temperatures this week. A heat dome that's been scorching the western part of the country will shift over the next couple of days. Yesterday, the temperature reached a record high of 111 degrees in Billings, Montana. Those in the northern section of the country will see a peak of temperatures tomorrow, while the northeast will peak on Wednesday. Heavy rain is set to drench millions of people across parts of the South, Gulf Coast, and Texas through Friday. A summer storm pattern is settling up over Texas and the South this week as cold front collides with warm, humid air from the Gulf. The anticipated rain will usher in a mounting flood threat, particularly over Texas's Big Bend and Hill County regions, where storms are expected to repeatedly track over the same areas. NOAA's Weather Prediction Center has issued a level 2 out of 4 risk of flash flooding on Monday, stretching from western North Carolina to Texas's Big Bend.
3: BBC News with Moira Alderson. President Trump says the US will reinstate its naval blockade of Iran after a week of escalating strikes that's put their ceasefire under intense pressure. Mr. Trump said the US would also expect to receive 20% of the value of all cargo shipped for providing security for vessels passing through the Strait of Hormuz. British regulators have approved human trials of a new vaccine to tackle the Ebola outbreak. This comes as health officials in Kinshasa said it had spread to 2 new provinces, including the populous northeastern city of Kisangani. Police in England say the killing of the former government minister, Anne Widdecombe, is now being investigated by counter-terrorism officers. A 28-year-old man held on suspicion of murder has been rearrested on commissioning or preparing acts of terrorism. 9 European allies meeting in Paris with Ukraine have agreed to set up an integrated anti-ballistic coalition. The French presidency said they recognise the growing threat posed by ballistic missiles and were establishing a purely defensive coalition to develop an anti-ballistic capability. An anti-war Russian politician who tried to run against Vladimir Putin in the last election says he's been detained by police just days after being designated a foreign agent. Boris Nadezhdin's lawyer said he was charged with displaying an extremist symbol. France's interior minister says the large wildfire burning in a forest south of Paris may have been started deliberately. Venezuela's interim government says the number confirmed dead in last month's earthquakes has reached almost 4,500. A delivery bike rider and a market trader are among the nominees for one of China's most prestigious literary awards, the Lu Xuan Prize. Wang Jiabing, who delivers food on an e-bike in Kunshan, was nominated for poems that he composes between orders and at traffic lights. That's the latest. BBC News.
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0: Welcome back. Here is your local weather forecast. Right now in St. Cloud, it is fair and 89 degrees Fahrenheit, although the heat index places temperatures at around 92 degrees Fahrenheit. Now, me personally, a person without AC, I'd put on the Allen index the temperature at around 100. Now, moving on, this afternoon, it is going to be sunny and hot with a high near 93. Heat index values will go as high as 97. South-southwest winds around 10 miles per hour will be expected this afternoon. Tonight it's going to be mostly clear with a low around 69 and south-southwest winds 5 to 10 miles per hour. On Tuesday it's going to be sunny and hot, what else is new, with a high near 95. Heat index values may go as high as 101. On Tuesday night, it's going to be clear with a low around 69, and southwest winds around 5 miles per hour will calm down in the evening. On Wednesday, it's going to be sunny and hot, again, with a high near 94. Wednesday night, it's going to be mostly clear with a low around 68, and south-southeast winds around 5 miles per hour will become calm. On Thursday, it's going to be, guess what? Sunny and hot, with a high near 94 and light southeast winds becoming south 5 to 10 miles per hour in the morning. Thursday night, it's going to be partly cloudy with a low around 71 and south wind around 5 miles per hour. On Friday, you'll never believe it, it's going to be sunny and hot with a high near 93 and west winds 5 to 10 miles per hour. On Friday night, it's going to be mostly clear with a low around 68, and west-northwest winds 5 to 10 miles per hour will become north-northeast in the evening. On Saturday, It's going to be sunny with a high near 89 and north winds 5 to 10 miles per hour. Saturday night, thank goodness, there is a 20% chance of showers and thunderstorms. Otherwise, mostly clear with a low around 64. On Sunday, it's going to be sunny with a high near 87. Calm wind will become west-southwest, around 5 miles per hour in the morning. It's not looking good this week. It's looking like I'm really, really not going to like this week at all. Until Thursday at around 9 p.m., there is an extreme heat warning in the St. Cloud area. That's because there is a heat dome in the western part of the country, and it's kind of shifting east over Minnesota, I suppose. In simple terms, a heat dome is what happens when a strong high-pressure system stays stationary for longer than usual and traps hot air underneath it. And since a high-pressure system includes sinking air, specifically, it doesn't allow precipitation to form because precipitation requires rising air. So it kind of just stays super hot underneath this high-pressure system until it eventually moves. The higher pressure compresses the hot air underneath, and that just makes it even hotter. So it's really just like a vicious cycle. And I'm super excited for it to cool down again. Very, very excited. The night is my only solace right now. All right, coming up next, we have Weather Decoded by me. Stay tuned. Welcome to Weather Decoded, where we break down the big picture behind the forecast. My name is Alan Sucero, and today we'll be answering some questions and dispelling some myths regarding cars and lightning strikes. Do cars protect people from lightning? Yes and no. Being outside and near a vehicle will not provide any protection. Anything outside, including your car, is at risk of being struck by lightning. A car will only provide protection to people who are fully inside the vehicle, meaning all doors and windows are closed. What happens to a car struck by lightning? Unfortunately, when lightning strikes a car, it does significant damage to the outer shell, windshields, electrical system, and even the tires. The lightning will typically strike the antenna or outer metal shell of the car, travel through or around the tires, and into the ground. The heat from the lightning is great enough to partially or fully melt the antenna. Can a car keep driving after being hit by lightning? Probably not. The strike is likely to destroy one or more of the vehicle's tires, and if any of the discharge makes its way into the vehicle's electrical system, it may damage electronic components and leave the vehicle inoperable. In some cases, lightning may even cause a car to catch on fire. Do all vehicles protect you from lightning? No. For a vehicle to be lightning safe, it must be a hard-topped metal vehicle, and the person must be fully enclosed inside. Motorcycles, ATVs, golf carts, and bikes are not safe and should be avoided when lightning is detected nearby. So what should you do if your car is struck by lightning? Well, first, if you're driving, you should pull over and turn on your hazard lights. Turn off the vehicle if it's safe to do so. You should not touch any metal or electronic parts for at least 30 minutes after the initial lightning strike. You may call for help, but you should sit still within your vehicle with your hands in your lap for at least 30 minutes. Make sure your windows and your doors are closed. This has been Lightning and Cars Decoded. Tune in next time on Weather Decoded for more about the why behind the weather forecast. My name is Alan Sucero. I hope you learned something new. See you next week.

The Twins captured their rubber match against the Angels after collecting a 4-2 victory from Minneapolis. Taj Bradley earned the win after striking out 6 batters over 7 innings. Trevor Larnach went 2-4 with a solo homer and 2 RBIs. Minnesota has now won back-to-back games. Jose Soriano was charged with the loss after allowing 3 runs on 5 hits and 2 walks. Los Angeles has dropped 3 of its last 4. The Lynx are looking to extend their winning streak. Minnesota has won back-to-back games entering tonight's battle. The Lynx are hosting the Phoenix Mercury at Target Center.

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1: On this day in sports, in 1993, as a part of the 64th MLB All-Star Game, the American League wins 9-3 over the National League at Camden Yards in Baltimore. The MVP of the All-Star Game is awarded to Minnesota Twin Kirby Puckett. Starting in left field for the game and getting three at-bats, Puckett knocked in two runs off a home run where he scored himself and also hitting a double. His 1993 All-Star Game appearance was part of a 10-year streak in the Summer Classic. Puckett's 1993 season would see him play in 156 games, hitting a .824 on-base plus slugging percentage and 184 hits in total. The Twins as a whole that season didn't have much to celebrate besides Puckett, finishing the year 71-91. On This Day in Sports is brought to you by the KVSC Sports Departments.
2: For KAXE News, I'm Megan Buffington with the Up North Report. After two people recently died in water-related incidents in Beltrami County, Sheriff Jason Riggs has a few reminders for another hot summer weekend. Larissa Donovan has more.
3: 23-year-old Matthew Breda of Maple Grove was identified as the man who died on Mobile Lake north of Bemidji on Friday, July 3rd. 26-year-old Daniel Rushman of Cass Lake died Monday on Lake Andrusia. Sheriff Riggs describes both incidents as preventable tragedies.
4: Northern Minnesota, you know, our lakes and whatnot, we got a lot more people on them, you know, especially when it's warm out like this. And rightfully so. You people want a boat, they wanna have fun on the water, but you gotta be careful and you gotta use good common sense when it comes to being out there with other people on the water as well.
3: Riggs says boaters should not operate impaired and should wear their life jackets, and that any recreation on the water requires a clear mind. Other water safety reminders include wearing bright clothing and swimsuits and only swimming in designated areas. Larissa Donovan, KAXE News.
2: The Becker County Sheriff's Office says significant progress has been made on cleanup efforts after Monday's tornado, but there's still a lot of work ahead. An EF2 tornado struck the Floyd Lake area Monday night, a few miles north of Detroit Lakes. The Detroit Lakes Tribune reports entire garages were swept away. Dozens of century-old trees that gave Oakland Beach Road its name came down in the storm. The Red Cross is providing water and supplies like tarps and rakes at two nearby locations. The sheriff's office says community organizations are coordinating assistance and pointed people to Detroit Lakes Buzz and Floyd Shores Association on social media. A disaster relief fund has also been established to help those affected. Donations are being accepted at Bell Bank in Detroit Lakes. The sheriff's office is also reminding residents to be cautious of scammers who descend after natural disasters, work only with reputable contractors and businesses, and keep receipts and documentation. Northern Minnesota organizations are receiving grants to address the child care shortage. The Northland Foundation and Northwest Minnesota Foundation will each receive $200,000 to support child care providers in their regions. Prairie Pines Child Care Center in Fauston was awarded $73,000 for a workforce recruitment and retention incentive program. The money comes from the State Department of Employment and Economic Development. 11 groups were awarded a combined $1.4 million and are projected to create more than 1,100 new child care slots. Summer is well underway in Minnesota, and medical experts are warning men in particular to know the signs of melanoma and use more preventative skincare. Research shows by age 65, men are twice as likely as women to be diagnosed with melanoma, the most dangerous type of skin cancer, and also experience higher mortality rates. Dr. Mohiba Tareen with Tareen Dermatology says it often appears on a man's scalp, ears, or back, spots that need sunscreen but are often overlooked.
5: things that are scaly, things that are growing, things that are bleeding, things that are itching and not going away, you should probably have it checked.
2: Minnesota currently ranks second in the nation for cases of melanoma, but Tureen says if detected early, it has a 99% survival rate. She encourages men to not think of dermatology as just a cosmetic issue, but to get an annual skin check, especially if they're over 40 or have a family history of the disease. Thanks to Minnesota News Connection for this story. The Eveleth City Council will discuss replacing its iconic big stick at its next meeting. The world's largest freestanding hockey stick was first replaced in 2002, 7 years after its initial installation. The Mesabi Tribune reports removal of the old stick and buying and installing a new one will cost an estimated $80,000. When the big stick was last replaced, pieces were cut up and sold to help fund the project. Eveleth Mayor Adam Roan told the Tribune the council will have to decide if it wants to do the same this time. It's also considering a sponsorship of the stick. The goal is to have a new stick up by the next 4th of July. The Eveleth City Council next meets at 5:30 p.m. Monday, July 20th. That's it for the Up North Report. Sign up for the Buzz newsletter for the week's best stories and audio from your favorite community radio station. From the KAXE News Desk, I'm Megan Buffington, telling the stories of Northern Minnesota through local news.
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0: Today's news special feature is covering homelessness in St. Cloud. In this KVSC news special, KVSC news director Shayla Lonick and training director Oregano talk with people at the Lincoln Center and Avivo. At the Lincoln Center, Oregano and Shay talk with volunteers as well as homeless people utilizing the shelter and its resources. They talk about resources provided for unhoused people in St. Cloud and whether they feel those resources are enough. They also talk about common misconceptions about homeless people and what homeless people face day to day. Shay also talks with CEO of Avivo, Kelly Matter. Avivo is a homeless shelter coming to St. Cloud with a planned opening of September. Stay tuned.
1: There is an approximate homeless population of 450 to 500 people in the St. Cloud area as of last summer. These people struggle to find shelter in bad weather conditions, struggle to find food, and struggle to have their basic needs met. The Lincoln Center in St. Cloud is a resource center and shelter for homeless people in the area called Homeless Helping Homeless. This shelter has 23 rooms, according to their website, and can house 25 people. They offer walk-in and immediate care for those needing food, clothing, shelter, mail service, health care, laundry, mental health care, day jobs, and drug crisis assistance. I'm KVSC News Director Shayla Lonick, and in this KVSC News Special, Training Director Oregano and I would talk with volunteers, workers, and homeless people at the Lincoln Center in St. Cloud. Volunteers share what they've seen people experience and how they help. Two homeless people we talked to, Jeff and Abigail, share their experience living as a homeless person and if they feel the resources provided are enough. Here are our conversations with Stephen Carter and Natalie Ander, who are volunteers at the Lincoln Center.
2: We are here at the Lincoln Memorial Center with Homeless Helping Homeless. I am here with Stephen.
3: Yep, Stephen Carter.
4: Yes, sir.
2: Stephen, where are you from?
3: I'm from Chicago originally. I've been up here about 7 years now.
2: How long have you been helping out at Homeless Helping Homeless?
3: 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So I've been helping out Homeless Helping Homeless for 2 years. I started my own, it's called Learning to Love. It's a nonprofit organization. It help is a byproduct of Homeless Helping Homeless.
5: Can you tell us a little bit more about it, what you do, about how it started?
3: Love. Well, with Learning to Love, what I do is, because since some of the places of hope, it's the place of hope, it's the Lincoln Center, and it's the Salvation Army. So in a mix of those, I'm going to be on the outskirts working at places like, it started at the library. So I'm going to be working at the library when they be at the library from like 5 to 7 bringing food, because I'm the food protection manager. So I got my food license so I can bring food into those areas. So I'm going to bring food to the library. Then some of our people, I don't call them homeless, I say our people.
2: Yeah.
3: So our people who's at the from the Lincoln Center, from various places that's at the library, they can eat. I'm going to be from the library to Lake George and the Mall of America. Not the Mall of America, the Crossroads Mall.
2: Okay.
3: So I'm going to be at the Crossroads Mall, and that's Learning to Love is going to operate from those three areas.
2: Yeah. That's awesome, dude.
3: Yeah.
2: How many people do you serve here?
3: How many people do I serve here? Well, we got 24 residents, and people that come from the street, it got to be about 50 a day, along with the 23 residents. That's the busiest day we have.
2: 50 a day.
3: I say about 40 to 50 a day, for sure.
2: How many meals is that?
3: If it's 40 meals, then it's going to be 40 times 3. So it's going to be about, you know what I'm saying?
2: Yeah.
3: Give or take, you know?
2: Yeah.
3: Yeah, because it's going to be really 2 times, because they get 2. We don't serve no more 3 meals. So it's going to be, so this roughly about 80 meals a day for sure.
2: Where do you get your guys' support from?
3: Where we get support? Well, from our boss, Harry. He got various agencies he's working with. He got various people that's donors, and donors who I'm trying to get to work with me, actually. Yeah. And he's helping me with that. But yeah, he got a lot of donors. And another thing is, since they closed the clothing place, we have a clothing place. It's called Third Bay. Third Bay got closed, so we are no longer taking furniture back there. So we only taking clothes for our residents.
2: What is the best way, like, the local community can support what you guys are doing here?
3: The best way the local community, I say partition to the city, help us that way, bring donations, clothes, clothing, sandwiches, you know, a lot of things we like. We like pastries, but pastries, donuts, the food, we a commercial kitchen, so we can't accept food from people who cooking it.
2: Yeah.
3: Yeah, we only can accept food for, like, legal sources, and that's, like, the Place of Hope and St. Ben's. So if somebody bring pastries, little things like sandwiches, cookies, milk, you know, that'll help us a lot here at the Lincoln Center. Socks, clothes, deodorant, toothbrush, toothpaste, socks, t-shirts, men pants. We need a lot of men pants because, you know, men wear their pants to his holes. We wear our pants to his holes. So they keep bringing us a lot of stuff for women because women, they got a lot of clothes. Men wear their clothes till they fall off. So unfortunately, we ain't got a lot of men clothes.
2: Okay. As far as volunteering, how would someone get in touch with you?
3: Volunteering, you can call up here. My name is Stefan. I'm the protection food manager on every day, and some days I'm just the regular manager. But you can call up here. I'll be picking up the phone. I work from 8 to 4, and if you want to come, I get into our staff, Miss Bernie. She'll fill out an application, and then she'll get you together, see if you qualify to work in here at the Lincoln Center.
2: Okay.
3: Number one. If you not qualified just for working or volunteer, one or the other.
2: All right.
5: Can you walk us through kind of what somebody will go through when they first come in to get help and what sort of resources you have, how you provide that help, what they can all get here at the Lincoln Center?
3: Some of the things, when you walk in, we used to be open up at 8, but now we open up 11. From 11 to 1. But when you come in here, a lot of things that you're going to get, you're going to get a meal from St. Ben's, a hot meal. You're going to get two of those. They come a day. Then we got food, pizza in the freezer. It'd be cold pizza. You can get cereal and amenities of that. You got toiletries, toothpaste, things that we got. We got clothing in the back. We used to have outsiders could take showers, but the city made us change that so that outside residents can't take a shower no more. But, because the city has been on our back, but they can still come as of now to get clothes. So they can get clothing, they can get food, they can see our housing navigators and find housing. That's the number one. We got the number one, her name is Scarlett, one of the number one housing navigators in the city, works here. So I tell everybody, hey, come see Scarlett and she's gonna get you a house.
4: Natalie Andert.
2: Natalie, where are you from?
4: I'm originally from Zimmerman, Minnesota. I've always been in Minnesota, and then I moved to St. Cloud after I went to college here.
2: Okay, awesome. Oh, so you're an alumni?
4: Yes, yeah, I'm graduated.
2: How'd you get started volunteering with Homeless Helping Homeless?
4: Honestly, it just kind of started earlier this year in January. I was just kind of upset and distraught with the state of the world, and I just wanted some way to help. So then I was like, you know, honestly, I've been wanting to volunteer for a while. I actually used to do volunteering in high school. And I was like, well, you know, I'm graduated now. I have a lot of free time. So then I just Googled like a homeless shelter, and this one came up, and I'm like, that's really close. So yeah. I just kind of came here. I interviewed. I met Bernie Quist. She's like the head volunteer, and I've just been volunteering ever since.
2: That's awesome.
5: What do you kind of do here, if, like, your day-to-day? How often are you here?
4: Usually, it really depends. Sometimes 2 to 4 times a week. Just depends on my schedule and stuff. But usually a couple hours at a time. Sometimes, I mean, it depends on if they need help. Sometimes I'll get called in on weekends if they're short staff. But mainly, it just consists of kind of laying out food, a lot of cleaning, you know, taking out the garbage, you know, kind of, and also just like, you know, listening and talking to the residents and the guests and stuff. Yeah.
2: What is the most important thing to keep in mind when you're volunteering here?
4: That's a good question. I would say probably try to realize that these are people, but they're also very mentally ill. Like, they're not people you can just go up and, like, usually have like a normal regular conversation like what we're having now. I mean, some of them you can, but you know, you just have to kind of be aware and a little bit on guard about that. But you still, you know, treat them with respect, but also realize their limitations and that they are at a different functioning level, and they won't be able to maybe have that level of understanding, and they might be a little bit more emotionally volatile. So yeah, just have that in mind. Respect them, but also understand like what you're dealing with, essentially. Yeah.
5: What is some of the stuff that you've seen or heard from residents or guests that come through about what their biggest struggles are, what sort of resources they need, and just what they need most from community?
4: A lot of them don't really actually talk about about, well, a lot of their needs are mainly, they're kind of focused on, you know, obviously the basic ones, like, you know, food, water, shelter, things like that. But as for their struggles, like, a lot of the women have talked about, you know, being sexually assaulted and stuff, and just having to kind of be on guard around that, or being in danger because of that. A lot of their struggles are also very much so drug related. They're, you know, either relapsing, or they're in withdrawal, or they're actively on some type of drug. So I would say probably just being in danger. Well, even the men are sometimes in danger, you know what I mean? Like, they steal stuff from each other constantly. So I guess, like, yeah, like stealing, being in physical danger, and then drug/alcohol abuse is probably their biggest struggles.
2: So how much shelter is available to residents here?
4: Honestly, not a lot, actually. I think it's, I want to say maybe 15 to 20 rooms, but again, these rooms are only temporary. And, you know, we do have a lot more room. Like, so again, I was here in the winter, so they had a lot of overflow. So they had the front lobby that you guys were just in that they could stay in, which isn't a lot of room. A lot of them, you know, just sleeping on, like, the floor and stuff, you know, but I guess it's better than being outside. But it's just, yeah, it's not really a lot of shelter available here, to be honest.
2: Okay, so mostly in the winter, yes, people come over here.
4: Yes. Yeah. In the winter, they are allowed to have overflow because, again, it's a safety risk. If it's really cold, you know, they don't want them to freeze to death. But in the summertime, you know, it's not necessarily a safety risk. It's just more of a nuisance, I suppose. That's how the city sees it. So because of the city ordinances, we are not allowed to have that overflow that we normally would in the winter months.
2: So you guys, like, talk amongst yourselves. Is there anything that the city could or should be doing to, like, help you guys out more?
4: Honestly, I think the biggest thing would be to remove the restriction on the temporary housing. This is a temporary housing. They're only allowed to stay, I think, for, like, I want to say 3 or 6 months, somewhere around there, which isn't a lot of time. So I would say probably make it permanent, and then probably also offer more money. They had a storage in the back where they kept a lot of clothes and other items. I think they even had bikes back there, but they were forced to essentially sell it because they couldn't keep up with the rent of that storage unit. So they had to sell a huge part of this building because they couldn't keep up with the rent. So

0: a lot of them, it's just so difficult to break out of the cycle. I feel for a lot of them, they're just very hopeless. So it's not that they're lazy, it's just that they've had a horrible run at life, and now they're like, well, nothing I can really do. I mean, honestly, for a lot of them, it probably will be almost impossible to break through, because think about getting over drug addiction. I can imagine trying to get over a drug addiction when I'm in a space where everyone around me is doing those exact same drugs. You know what I mean? Like, it's just, how can you even act? Like, I don't know.
1: What services do you guys provide, or what services are available for people trying to escape homelessness, or like trying to like get a job, or like what can we do about that?
0: You know, there's a Place of Hope that also has a sleeping area, shelter for them. There's also, what is it called? AmeriCorps, that is also here. And they are essentially trying to find these people housing of some sort. And so they have that. So they have AmeriCorps, you know, but as for the job thing, you know, I kind of wondered that myself. There's not really anything like that. I mean, they do offer jobs here at the homeless shelter. And I spoke with one of the staff who actually was homeless themselves. So they do have jobs in the terms of like, you can, you know, work at the homeless shelter and try to at least get some experience that way. But in terms of like actual like infrastructure, like we'll go out and help you find like a job, I think it'd be really good to have some type of driving service for these people to like drop them off at a job, or like anything, really anything to try to get them to have a job. And some of these people too, it's just like, I think they really just need a psychotherapist or something, or like a proper like hospital setting. Like, you know, psych wards were obviously bad back in the day, but I really truly do believe that if we manage to make psych wards moral and not evil, that would be really the best bet for a lot of these people.
2: 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I'm KVSC News Director Shayla Lonick with Training Director Oregano. Here are our conversations with
3: Abigail
2: and Jeff, who share their experience being homeless in central Minnesota.
3: I'm from Alexandria originally.
1: Okay.
3: Mm-hmm.
1: What brings you to St. Cloud?
3: So I have a few friends out here, and just, you know, hanging out with friends and got stuck here, you know, right, with no car and stuff.
1: So you've been kind of like around the state.
3: Yeah.
1: What are some of the differences you've noticed from like one town to the next?
3: So I will say St. Cloud there's very like limited resources. They've really got it like made here at the Lincoln Center. They've got a special thing going on here, and not a lot of cities have that. But I have noticed, like Duluth, for example, they have a lot of resources for homeless people. But it just seems that it's something different with like the vibe of homeless communities down there. They like almost don't want to get the positive step in the direction, because they'll give you housing like right away. All kinds of stuff, and they'll get you in an apartment fairly quickly if you continue to make the next right choice. And so St. Cloud, for example, they don't really have that here. Like, it's really tough to get into like your own housing. If you, you know, do A, B, and C, you still might not even come up on the waiting list. So, or like the cities, for example, they have like the Dorothy Day Center, which is kind of similar to this but a lot bigger. And yeah, so they have a lot of resources out there if you're out there looking for them. But if you're not actively like trying to change your life, you're not gonna have nobody doing it for you, type of thing.
1: Could you walk us through like the typical like day in the life of a homeless person?
3: Oh, absolutely. So it depends on like what your sleeping situation is. So if you're like in a housing place like this, like communal living type of thing, they usually like want you to get out and like go do something productive with your day. Like right after you wake up and eat breakfast, they want to normally push people out to like, you know, go and try to fix your life. You know, go get a job, you know, go do some positive like meetings or whatever you may choose to do with that time. And then they'll normally let people come back for a meal like at lunchtime, and then they want you to like go back out. Or I don't know what the time schedule is here very much at the Lincoln Center, because I don't stay here, but yeah, it seems like they do like a meal situation, like you can come back and eat and then go back out and do something productive. But if you don't have housing like this, you're pretty much walking. I can't even tell you how many times I've had just like the worst blisters just from walking around with all my stuff and not having nowhere to go. Like, but I could have made the right choice and like done different, I suppose.
1: How is life like different during like the winter as opposed to like season?
3: So it sucks, because like I know a few people that will like try to put themselves in trouble to go to jail in the winter.

0: wintertime just to be warm. Yeah. And that's sad.
1: Yeah.
0: You know, but if they're not trying to, you know, stay off, you know, substances or not drink anymore, that's kind of the choice that they're making. They know that that's what's going to come with that choice, is you're going to be out there suffering. And, you know, it's kind of sounds crazy saying it out loud, but like, that's, you know, the consequences that come with your actions.
1: It's a situation, you know, you're in. Like, you know, you have to kind of do what's best for yourself.
0: Right, absolutely. Yeah. And nobody's going to feel sorry for you, you know, like, in this type of situation, like, we shouldn't feel sorry for each other or, like, anything. Help each other, absolutely. But, like, don't once, like, look at somebody and pity them or anything like that, because they know, a lot of us know the choices that we're making. And, you know, sure, it sucks or whatever, but it's what happens.
1: What's the biggest struggle with, like, changing your life and, like, getting things, like, back on track?
0: So, for anybody, change is going to be hard, you know, even if it's going from having a place to live to being homeless. I know I thought my life was rough, you know, growing up in Alexandria. Oh, poor me. Yeah, well, you don't really see it until you're stranded in Eastside St. Paul with nowhere to go, with no shoes, no clean clothes, and you're just dirty and have nowhere to shower or anything. Like, really, it humbles a person for sure. Like, I'm almost really glad that I've gone through as much, like, homelessness and being in the street that I have, because it's given me a lot of, like, street smarts for working with people, like, because I'm still really kind and try to be positive at all times. Because being negative and mean to people is not gonna, you know, positive things aren't gonna happen to you if you're not putting that positive energy out. So yeah, just trying to keep a positive mindset and continuing to be kind to people and help out your fellow, you know, human, because we're all here. Yeah. Doing the same thing. None of us are better than one another.
2: Do you feel the system has resources in place to get people back on its, on their feet? Or do you think it's enough? Or what resources do you think will help it?
0: So yes and no. With the whole harm reduction thing that's come around in the past few years, I'm sure you're familiar. A lot of people are very misdirected and don't actually know what that means. You know, like, I've been sitting with somebody in their treatment sober house and they're like, oh, harm reduction means that we can, you know, use in here and be safe. No, that's not what that means. It just means if you're gonna be using, they want to make sure you're doing all the things to keep yourself not, you know, with like hepatitis C or like putting yourself in dangerous risk situations, like, you know, because I've unfortunately had a lot of really messed up stuff happen to me with like men and, you know, being on the street, and nothing's for free out there. So if a guy buys you something or like gets you anything, they're gonna want something in return, and that sucks. I had to learn that the hard way, because I just thought like, oh, you're offering this to me, so you want me to have it. No, they want something in return, and that really sucks. But to answer your question, yeah, there is a lot of resources out there if you're willing to work for them to get them. And there's a lot of waiting in that. And with the, like, me being a traveling type of homeless person where I didn't have like roots anywhere, that's tough, because if you're trying to sign up for housing and you don't have nowhere to go and you're just kind of waiting for your name to come up on this housing list, well, I'd probably be gone in another town. Would have found somebody to let me stay with them for a little bit, or, you know, help me out for a little bit of time. And those situations don't normally last very long, especially if you're not making good life choices. So I do feel like we're very fortunate here in Minnesota, because, you know, with all the treatment programs and stuff, you can change your life, and they make it fairly easy for you to change your life. It's, you gotta want it.
1: What do you think people misunderstand about homeless people?
0: Oh, yeah. So it's a really, like, special kind of a shame and guilt to be, like, for example, like, begging out on the street. I've never personally done it, like, with, like, a sign or anything. But, I mean, I've asked people for money and stuff, and people just look at you. So they don't look at you. They look through you. And that really is a whole new kind of, shame and guilt, like I said, because they're looking down at you almost like, oh, you know, couldn't figure your life out. That sucks. Like, yeah, dude, I mean, made a few poor life choices, but you definitely could be in my shoes if you, you know, one wrong choice and you could have been where I am too.
3: The resources are there in so many places for the homeless. It's the fact that you have to get everybody. Unity is the key. Together, we're a lot better than we are alone. And I've been trying to promote that.
1: And Jeff, where are you from?
3: Right here, St. Cloud, Minnesota.
1: You've been here your whole life?
3: On and off, mostly.
1: Okay.
2: What resources do you kind of utilize here at the Lincoln Center?
3: Well, Lincoln Center, that's, well, I have a room. I'm fortunate enough to have that. We have a period of time that we can stay, and then you, once you've used that up, it's not available for you for a whole year. So you have to wait, which we've been through this cycle. But other than that, the resources, geez, the clothes I'm wearing, they supply those. They have a large benefactor list that they bring some pretty nice stuff in. I'm fortunate enough to have it because if I didn't have the Lincoln Center, it's quite possible I wouldn't be in the condition that I'm in right now. Basically pretty healthy. I went through here in the last 6 months, I went through 37 rounds of radiation treatment. So they have resources here, such as they help you with doctor's appointments, that type of thing. We have medical staff comes in once a month. And as far as that goes, there's everything here. The Lincoln Center has helped a lot of people, you know, even help them with school and that type of thing. But you know, we have all kinds of things. There's people could basically, here at Lincoln Center, people could basically, like, say a family broke down on the highway and it was late at night, we would let them in and take care of them. I mean, if they needed clothes or anything like that, we have a wide range of clothing. Not so much for kids, but small adults on up to, you know, extra large. And there's a lot of homeless people, and with that, you get a lot of different intellects. And most people that just come and go, they're pretty crabby, you know. They're alone and probably scared and that type of thing. But the Lincoln Center will let them in and make sure they're fed, and I can even send a grub bag to go with them. And when I was getting at, you know, Harry, he's always got gas cards. So if somebody was broke down on the highway, ran out of gas, getting back to that family, you know, we would feed them and he would send them out the door, probably give them a ride to their car and, you know, make sure they get on their way. As far as housing goes, they're on the top of that. I just filled out some paperwork that could possibly get me in a one-bedroom apartment here coming up soon.
2: And how would you say that the Lincoln Center has helped prepared you or given you those resources to be able to get you to that point of getting that one-bedroom apartment?
3: Well, it's all, there's a lot of people, you know, when there's a place like that up for grabs, there's a lot of people that are after it. And, you know, whatever board on their end makes a decision, I just hope they can consider me.
2: Yeah.
3: You know? I'm pretty happy with the way things are around here.
1: It sounds like the Lincoln Center does some pretty fantastic work.
3: Well, I tell you what, like I said, with the amount of homeless people we have, you get so many different intellects. And, you know, some are not real happy. And all we can do is just try and work with them and see if we can help them any way we can.
2: Do you feel that the resources available for homeless people here in St. Cloud and our surrounding areas are enough, or would you like to see a little bit more offered, and if so, what?
3: Well, we've got, you know, we can't, we're limited on here at the Lincoln Center. I say we, but I kind of don't really consider myself a resident. I consider myself a steward of the Lincoln Center. So I try and, you know, help out where I can. But there's the thing of it is the city of St. Cloud has got us so scrutinized that we can't open our doors in the morning and feed people breakfast. We have to wait till like 11 o'clock, and then they're only due to stay here till like 1, and have to be, you know, in the kitchen area and things like that when it comes to lunchtime. So we can let outsiders in from 11 to 1. And then when it comes supper time, and we get some pretty doggone good suppers here. The ladies over at St. Ben's make really good food, and there's always people stopping by with one gentleman likes to serve bag lunches, you know. Well, I'll take one of those at 5 o'clock any day of the week, right? So kudos to him for helping out. But It's, yeah. You can definitely gives you the tools to work with to move on and better yourself, you know? So.
2: And are you comfortable sharing your story of how you got here at all?
3: Well, how I got here was, I was in St. Paul at the Dorothy Day Center, and their kitchen area is huge. I mean, they can feed like a couple hundred people each meal. But then it closes, and it opens back up again. But yeah, I'm completely satisfied with everything. I couldn't be any better. They had people down at Dorothy Day. They had picked me up. I was living in an abandoned house, and it was around Christmas. He asked me if I could be out by Christmas, the person who owned the house. I said, yes, sir. Well, not only did they do that, but Dorothy Day came and picked me up there, and they kept me safe, housed me, fed me for two nights, and then bought me a bus ticket for here. When I got to the terminal, I tried to get a hold of everybody. I didn't have my phone book, so I tried to get a hold of everybody I could possibly think of. It was a nice day, and I don't blame everybody, but they certainly, nobody answered their phone, and it gets to be like 9:30, and the lady says, well, I've got a spot for you. You're going to go down to Lincoln Center. You know where that's at? I said, well, I've driven by it. It's right over here. And then there's a gentleman who has Lucky Cab in town here. His name is Perry Lenarud. He came and picked up my bags and scooped me up. And he says, well, he says, you'll be okay over there. So when I walked in, Harry was expecting me. And he had a blanket and a pillow. He says, I don't have a bed for you, but he says, I hope this will work for you. And it was crazy because nobody would answer their phone the whole day. And here they just make one call over here to Lincoln Center. Got a guy in distress from St. Paul. That's how we met.
2: The Lincoln Center is just one of a few resources available for those facing homelessness in St. Cloud. Other resources include the 180 Degrees Youth Center located near McKinley Park and Anne Marie's Alliance, a women's domestic violence center, and Avivo. Avivo is an organization based in Minneapolis that is building a homeless shelter in St. Cloud. Here's my conversation with Kelly Matter, the CEO of Avivo.
4: You said that you're planning to have construction done and open in August. What will that kind of look like for you guys?
5: Yeah, we hope to open. We'll open September 1st.
4: Okay.
5: That's our hope. We hope construction will be finished in August. And then, you know, we have a lot of, you know, we need to move furniture in and bed. And we are hiring staff right now. And then we hope to provide training for staff in August as well. We'll bring them to the North Loop of Avivo Village so that they can, you know, learn from staff doing this work and then, you know, help get the shelter set up in St. Cloud.
4: Awesome. And can you kind of walk me through what resources you guys will have available and how many people you will be able to serve?
5: Yes. There are 48 units. So we'll be able to serve 48 people at a time. And then we will provide resident advocates that will be available 24/7, you know, and work directly one-on-one with individuals, kind of helping them, you know, plan, set goals, take the next steps. We also will provide wraparound mental health, substance use, and housing case management. So we hope, you know, part of it will be helping people get connected to permanent housing. And housing case manager will work with each resident. We do hope to develop relationships and bring primary care, you know, on site as well.
4: Oh, like healthcare?
5: Yep.
4: Awesome. Will there be like a limit to how long a resident can stay at Avivo for, and how long will that be?
5: Yes. So there are, you know, kind of a, the city of St. Cloud has kind of limits around emergency shelter. You know, so we hope to work with people one-on-one and kind of help people keep taking those next steps. We anticipate the average length of stay will probably be around 100 or 120 days average per individual that moves in.
4: And then will like food or other things be provided for residents that are staying?
5: Yes, we are going to be choosing a food vendor. We have three, we have three, you know, kind of applications, if you will, for three different food vendors. Residents will be provided three meals a day.
4: Okay.
5: And that will be brought in. We're not food service providers.
4: Yeah. What will the units look like for these residents?
5: Oh, right. So it is, they are all individual units. A person will have a door that they can lock. Each unit has a window, will provide, you know, a blackout curtain so that, you know, it can be dark in the unit. And then every unit will have a bed. It will have a, like a wardrobe that you can, that has drawers and the ability to hang clothes. It will have a nightstand. It will have a lamp. You can, you know, charge a phone, set a phone on it, etc. And then it will also have another kind of stand. And for a television or whatever, you know, else someone might want, and a chair.
4: Kind of what will the space look like outside of, like, the units, like the communal spaces and all of that?
5: There are, so we have kind of four separate neighborhoods, and then, you know, kind of two of the neighborhoods on one side and two on the other side. Each, on each side, kind of, it's hard to explain, but on each side there is a kind of washing machines and a place to fold clothes and community space, as well as the bathrooms, and that, and they kind of mirror each other on two sides of the building. In the middle, there's a large common area where they're with large daylight windows that goes out to an outdoor patio. There's all kind of like you know, furniture in that area. There will be a television for people, you know, people can watch television, or we can stream movies, we can do, you know, kind of other activities in this main common area. There's also then a common area that is by microwaves, and you know, kind of a, there'll be 24/7, you know, water and coffee, and there will be tables there that people can eat the meals if they want to, or they can bring them back to their rooms, or there's other little common areas. But so there's a kind of a food service area with common, and then a main common area with televisions and access to the outdoor patio. And then there'll be a lot of other just little nooks kind of around with seating areas that people can, you know, sit in, have a smaller conversation, or, you know, get outside of their room also.
4: Yeah.
5: There's also a pet washing station and an outdoor area for pet relief.
4: Oh, awesome.
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1: 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I am your host for the next 3 hours, Oregano. 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
2: All right, kicking us off here in the alt shift, we have Jailbreak and the Jailbreak the Tesla featuring Amane by Injury Reserve. I hate a lot of these titles. I hate a lot of these band names, but like we're sticking to it. 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

underneath the autopilot. 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
0: As I said, that last song was The Valley by Sun Little. The song before that was The Crystal Cat by Dan Deacon, and before that was Famous Last Words by My Chemical Romance. Coming up next, we have All Ready to Go by Taking Back Sunday.

0: 88.1 FM KVSC. The last song you just listened to was Sludge Feast by Dinosaur Jr. And before that, we listened to Harness Your Hopes by Pavement. And before that, we listened to 2 to 3 by The Lemon Twigs. And now, before we move on to even more music on The Alt Shift, I have a few messages that I'd like to play for you right now.
1: 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Hi, Millie Bays here for KVSC. It can't help any of the stuff that I just talked about, but KVSC has been the voice of St. Cloud for more than 50 years. 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And just look at all this grape juice I spilled on the carpet. Didn't see where I was going there, sorry. 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
0: It's going to be really hot this week. Hot, hot, hot. As it's currently 90 degrees Fahrenheit right now, with a humidity of 47%, and a wind speed of 9 miles per hour. This afternoon, it'll be sunny and hot with a high near 93 degrees. Heat index values as high as 97. South

0: 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That last song was Return to Sender by Ibibio Sound Machine. Before that was The Inkwell by Future Islands. And before that was Big Box Store Heart by Prince Daddy and the Hyena.
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2: 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After the daily weather forecast, you'll hear from Weather Decoded, a segment where KVSC's meteorology team answers the why behind the weather forecast. Don't forget about sports news. Every day, the news team will cover new Husky sports news as well as MN sports news before you hear from This Day in MN Sports for 90 seconds of historical sports news and then a 5-minute news segment of either Up North Report, MN Native News, National Native News, Our Living Lands, and Word with a Champ. 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
8: 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You'll get your rundown of local, state, and national news so you never miss a headline. You'll also hear from the BBC for your world news summary before getting the weather forecast of St. Cloud and surrounding areas so you know if you have to prepare for snow, shine, or rain on any given day. After the weather forecast, you'll hear from Weather Decoded with the KVSC meteorology team answers the why behind the weather forecast. And of course, we can't forget about sports news, including Husky sports, Minnesota sports, this day in Minnesota sports for 90 seconds of sports history. Wow, that's a lot of sports. Then to wrap up the newscast, we'll play a 5-minute special news segment before finishing it off with a 30-minute news feature of different varieties, from interviews to music conversations for your listening ears. 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
9: 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In the community interest, KVSC reminds you that the Stearns History Museum is presenting a program called History in the Gardens in conjunction with the annual art fair in the gardens on Thursday, July 16th. Taking place at Munsinger Gardens, the History in the Gardens program will teach you about history of this natural community space. 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More information is available at SternsHistoryMuseum.org. That's another community reminder from your friends at KVSC. Coming up next, we have What's My Scene by the Hoodoo Gurus, right here on KVSC, your sound alternative.

0: You are listening to KVSC 88.1 FM. That last song was Meat Machines by the Lennon Claypool Delirium. Before that was Worship by You Bet. And before that was Percolator by Charlie Bliss. Coming up next, we have In the Aeroplane Over the Sea by Neutral Milk Hotel, one of my personal favorites, right here on Your Sound Alternative.
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0: You are listening to KVSC 88.1 FM. That last song was A Question of When by Panda Bear and the Sonic Boom, although it could also be read as A Question Mark of When, and I prefer that one. Before that was My Name is Jonas by Weezer, and before that was Sugar and Spikes by the World of Captain Beefheart.
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2: 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rehearsals, collaborate with fellow musicians, and receive mentorship from local professionals, which all leads up to their big performance at the Paramount Center for the Arts stage on the night of August 6th. This annual summer camp is made possible through support from the Minnesota Arts and Cultural Heritage Fund. For further information, including registration, go to the School of Rock page under the Performance tab on worthcenter.org. Tickets for the final concert can be purchased at paramountarts.org. On Tuesday, July 28th, Climb Theater presents Once Upon a Beanstalk at Waite Park Public Library from 10:30 a.m. to 11. This free event, best suited for pre-K to 10-year-olds, tells the story of Jack, a curious kid who loves adventure, exploring, and digging up new ideas. When Jack finds a magic bean, he plants it in hopes of growing lots of food for his family, but much to his surprise, it grows a giant beanstalk that stretches all the way into the sky. So Jack climbs it, and he discovers the land of the giants, a land where he keeps taking things that do not belong to him. With the help of the audience, Jack will learn to own up to his actions and plant a seed to succeed. This program is made possible through support from the Minnesota Arts and Cultural Heritage Fund. Also at Waite Park Public Library, dive into the universe of papermaking through a fully hands-on process using repurposed materials with Now Make Arts Pulp Pages free event. From 10 a.m. to 1 p.m. on Thursday, July 30th, participants will customize paper pulp with seeds, petals, and dies and leave with a one-of-a-kind sheet of handmade paper to use, share, or plant in the ground. This program is made possible through support from the Minnesota Arts and Cultural Heritage Fund. Stearns History Museum's Time Traveler Camp is coming up from August 4th through the 6th. From 10 a.m. to 3 p.m., kids ages 7 to 13 are invited to travel back in time at the museum for those 3 days. Cost is $50 for all the days. Day 1 is exploration with hiking, compasses, and surveying. Day 2 is communication with fur trade and Ojibwe language lessons, and day 3 is destination with granite, printing press, and photography. For more information and to sign your child up, contact Caitlin Carlson at the museum. I'm Gracie J, and that's what's happening. The Arts and Culture Collage is funded through the Minnesota Arts and Cultural Heritage Fund and is produced by KVSC, a proud member of AMPR's Diverse Radio for Minnesota's communities.
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0: 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I'm Big Al, and that last song was The Former Sight Of by The New Pornographers. Before that was Light Leaks Through by Tiger's Jaw. And before that again was Buena by Morphine.
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3: Today, we're previewing our interview with Tiana Camacho, the voice behind Dump from Sakamoto Days, Minerva Clement and Sophia Grace in Starfield, and more. In this preview, Tiana talks about her nerdy passion, D&D, and her awesome character from a recent D&D session. Tiana, roll for initiative.
5: I was doing a campaign, and it was seafaring, and she was a Circle of Stars druid who was also a changeling. So basically, she commits Grand Theft Boat to get revenge on her ex, who is a College of Whispers bard, meaning that she didn't see the red flags, and probably about 60% of this is her fault. But she's still really mad because she caught him cheating on her with her 8 times, which means that she just kept putting her hand on the stove and complaining that it's hot. So this is more her fault now at this point. So she finds this other person that he cheated on her with, finds her dad's boat, and she's like, let's go get revenge on this guy. And they find out where he's doing his thesis performance, and they assault him and break his fingers so he can't play. But then she gets accosted by the cops and arrested.
6: Did she break 8 of his fingers for each instance?
5: I think so, probably. I wasn't keeping track. And then it's like, ah, crap. Now it's either save the world or go to jail.
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0: 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KVSC. I've said that twice. So nice, you gotta say it twice. All right, that last song was... well, I don't know what it was called, but it was by Bjork. Before that was Open Up by Rat Boys. And before that was Ragged Wood by the Fleet Foxes.
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0: 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That last song was She Don't Use Jelly by The Flaming Lips, one of my personal favorites.
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0: 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Here's what's happening in the Granite City area and beyond. Starting off with Wednesday, July 15th, in the St. Cloud area, Summertime by George, a free live music event, will be happening every Wednesday from 5:30 to 9 p.m. On July 15th, headliner Church of Cash will be performing at 7 p.m. following opener Mitch Gordon at 5:30. In addition to music, Summertime by George offers several other attractions, including the Middletown Market, Eastman Tavern, and Little Georgetown. The Middletown Market offers food made fresh by several vendors, Eastman Tavern offers craft beer, wine, and snacks, and Little Georgetown offers physical activities and crafts for kids to participate in. In the Twin Cities area, Pearl and the Oysters will be performing with Nelson Devereux at Turf Club at 8 p.m. The show is 21+, and doors open at 7. The Body will be performing at 7th Street Entry at 8 p.m. The show is 18+, and doors open at 7. Moving on to Thursday, July 16th, in the St. Cloud area, as always, Monday Night Jazz will be performing at the Pioneer Place Veranda Lounge at 7 p.m. In the Twin Cities area, Waves will be performing with Bass Drum of Death and World's Worst at Fine Line at 8 p.m. The show is 18+, and doors open at 7. Ending Thursday and moving on to Friday, July 17th, in the St. Cloud area, Simple Motions will be performing at the Red Carpet Nightclub at 9 p.m. Stop by to hear this indie rock band play live. Hero and the Villain will be performing at Pioneer Place Veranda Lounge at 8 p.m. Hero and the Villain is a singer-songwriter that explores the genres of folk, rock, country, and more. The event is completely free and ends at 11. Finally, moving on to Saturday, July 18th, in the St. Cloud area, Scott Kiever will be performing at the Pioneer Place Veranda Lounge at 8 p.m. Scott Kiever is an award-winning fingerstyle guitarist from Minneapolis who combines American roots with styles such as Celtic, Balkan, and jazz. The event is completely free and ends at 11. B-Side Indie Music Cafe will be hosting a reggae show featuring artists Dread Eye Dread, Chris J. O'Brien featuring Brady Goebel and Andrew Capistrant, and finally, Buddha Enki. Entry costs $10 and the event goes from 6 to 9 p.m. As always, don't forget to support your local scene, and until next time, I'm Alan Susero. Go see a show!
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0: 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My name is Big Al. That last song was Lucky Man by The Verve. Before that was a song that I requested, Orange Crush by REM, and before that was Sideways by Bleachers.
1: Who requested The Verve?
0: The Verve was requested by Oregano, DJ Oregano. You know him, you love him. Coming up next, we have Lift Your Head Up Kid by Carla J. Easton. And after that, we have the 4 p.m. News Edition with...
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0: Vince, with Vince. We have the 4 p.m. News Edition with Vince. Stay tuned. It's going to be pretty awesome, I'm sure. Well, have a good day. I'm going to head out. Big Al out.
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0: You were just listening to The Alt Shift, and that was hosted by the amazing Big Al. Thank you very much to them for bringing it to us this afternoon. Alongside was Oregano and DJ 909. That song that you just heard was Lift Your Head Up, Kid by Carla J. Easton. 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I'm Vince. Today is July 13th, 2026, and it's time for KVSC's 4 p.m. News Edition program. On this Monday, I'll bring you the latest news from our local and state community. Then I'll catch you up on what's happening nationwide before we hear from the BBC for today's World News Summary. Your rundown of Husky and Minnesota sports news is coming your way, along with your full Granite City forecast. 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The federal government is reportedly turning over evidence to Minnesota investigators linked to the killings of Renee Good and Alex Pretty. The Star Tribune says the Department of Justice is submitting the information of the shooting deaths during Operation Metro Surge after months of refusing to do so. The evidence includes the SUV Good was driving when she was shot and killed by ICE agent Jonathan Ross. The vehicle was transferred to the Minnesota Bureau of Criminal Apprehension over a week ago. The newspaper reports that additional digital and physical evidence from the killings was turned over in the last several days. The Trump administration's previous unwillingness to share evidence led Minnesota officials to file a lawsuit earlier this year. No one is hurt following a church fire in Rosemount. The blaze started this morning at the former Lighthouse Church on 144th Street West. The church is now occupied by Minnesota Deborah Bezrat, St. Gabriel, and Arsima Ethiopian Orthodox Church. Fire departments from Rosemount and Apple Valley helped to battle the fire. Authorities believe the structure was unoccupied. A St. Cloud man is scheduled to be sentenced in a matter of months after he confessed to the stabbing deaths of a woman and her unborn child. Saliban Abdurasak pleaded guilty last week in Benton County Court. The defendant has been charged with 2 counts of second-degree murder in the death of Phallus Ali and the baby she was carrying. The plea deal called for Abdurasak to receive a 40-year prison term. With credit for time in jail since arrest, the defendant can expect to spend close to 26 years behind bars and the balance of the term on supervised release. Sentencing is set for September 25th. Mayo Clinic is seeking blood donors. The Rochester-based medical center has a need for type O positive and type O negative. The Mayo Clinic blood donor program is asking for people to help restock the local blood supply during what it is calling a nationwide emergency shortage. Donations can be made at 2 separate locations, including the Hilton Building in the downtown area and the medical complex on the city's northwest side. Potential donors can schedule an appointment by calling 507-284-4475. Authorities are searching for a suspect in a road rage shooting on I-35 East in Eagan. The incident happened yesterday evening near Durwood Drive. Police say one driver fired several shots at another vehicle. No one was wounded, but a vehicle was damaged by gunfire. The vehicle that the suspected shooter was driving is identified as a 2010 to 2014 white Ford F-150 with black door handles, gray rocker panels, and rust around the driver's side rear wheel well. Eagan police say the driver is a white man with long, dark hair. Anyone with information about the road rage incident is urged to call police. And that will do it for today's local news. Next up, we're going to be hearing the national news. But before we get to that, we are going to hear from the BBC for today's World News Summary.
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0: Sorry, I messed that up. You would think that after so many times of doing this, I've got it all like patterned out in my brain. That was a PSA, my bad. The BBC News summary will be taking place after I read the national news here. Whoopsies. Well, you know, stuff happens. Anyway, let's talk about the national news for the day. Lindsey Graham's sister will reportedly take over his South Carolina Senate seat until the end of his term after his unexpected death. CBS News reports Darlene Graham Nordon will serve in the role until the term ends in January. South Carolina Governor Henry McMaster will make the announcement soon. Earlier, Donald Trump said he recommended Nordon to serve out the rest of Graham's term. Graham passed away over the weekend from aortic dissection. Around 100 million people across the country are set to face extreme heat this week. A heat dome that's been scorching the western part of the country will shift over the next couple of days. Yesterday, the temperature reached a record high of 111 degrees in Billings, Montana. Those in the northern section of the country will see a peak of temperatures tomorrow, while the northeast will peak on Wednesday. And in other weather-related news, heavy rain is set to hit millions of people across parts of the South, Gulf Coast, and Texas through Friday. A summer storm pattern is setting up over Texas and the South this week as a cold front collides with warm, humid air from the Gulf. The anticipated rain will usher in a mounting flood threat, particularly over Texas, Big Bend, and Hill Country regions, where storms are expected to repeatedly track over the same areas. NOAA's Weather Prediction Center has issued a level 2 out of 4 risk of flash flooding on Monday, stretching from western North Carolina to Texas's Big Bend. Actor-director Tyler Perry and former NFL player Colin Kaepernick are stepping up to cover 2 huge expenses for Nolan Wells' family. Noted civil rights attorney Ben Crump, who is representing Nolan's family, says Perry is paying for the funeral and Kaepernick is paying for the autopsy. Crump says the family requested an independent autopsy because they, quote, lack confidence in the ongoing investigation in Mississippi. Wells went missing from Horn Island over the 4th of July weekend, and his body was later discovered floating off the island's coastline. Investigators say they found no evidence of foul play, but Crump says he's not buying it since he, quote, knew how to swim, unquote, and because people he was with are allegedly telling inconsistent stories. One person has been killed in an ICE-involved shooting in Maine. In a statement, Governor Jeanette Mills said she was briefed on the shooting and that state authorities were working with federal officials related to the incident. It happened in Bedford, south of Portland. The Maine Immigrant Rights Coalition said the man killed was a 26-year-old man from Colombia who had been authorized to work in the United States. It comes after a man was shot and killed by an ICE agent in Houston who reports saying he was not the intended target. Moana is off to a disappointing start at the box office even after finishing in first place. The live-action adaptation made $43 million in its debut against its $250 million production budget. That was against expectations of $60 to $65 million. Minions and Monsters finished in second place with over $20 million in its second weekend, while Toy Story 5 ended in third with an $18.5 million amount in its fourth outing. Evil Dead Burn came in fourth with $13.7 million in its first weekend in theaters, while Young Washington rounded out the top five with over $6 million in its second weekend. A man is seriously injured after he was tossed in the air Friday by a charging bison at Yellowstone National Park. The man was walking with his grandson at a campground when the bison headbutted him, sending him flying. The bison also charged at a group of kids before a photographer stepped in to try and distract the animal. The victim complained of a lot of pain, but no update on his condition was immediately available. The NYPD is blaming a security breach for a Yankee Stadium Jay-Z concert being delayed hours and not letting out until 3 o'clock this morning. The concert was supposed to start around 8 o'clock last night, but didn't get going until a little after midnight. In a statement, the NYPD and Live Nation said hundreds in large groups who did not have tickets stormed in and, in some cases, breached security. The sold-out concert was part of the rapper's 30th anniversary concert series. Actor Sam Neill is being remembered by friends and colleagues after his sudden death. Neill's family confirmed overnight that he died in Sydney, Australia. The New Zealand-born actor was widely known for playing Dr. Alan Grant in Jurassic Park. New Zealand Prime Minister Christopher Luxon called Neill one of the country's greatest cultural exports. Colin Trevorrow, director of Jurassic World, said Neill was a, quote, deeply soulful and beautiful man. The 78-year-old was diagnosed with stage 3 blood cancer, but had been declared cancer-free in April. Meta is disabling a controversial new AI image generator just days after its launch. At issue is the fact that Muse Image can use photos from Instagram accounts that are set to public. A Muse user only has to tag a public feed, and the AI would use that to create its own image, which would stay online permanently. Now the company says that feature, quote, missed the mark. The removal of the feature was celebrated by Hollywood Union SAG-AFTRA and talent agency CAA, with both warning about the dangers of non-consensual digital replicas. The Library of Congress is honoring America's 250th birthday with an exhibit that features a rare draft of the Declaration of Independence. The Declaration's Promise features an original draft of the document written by Thomas Jefferson, with edits by Benjamin Franklin and John Adams. Among the other items in the exhibit are President Lincoln's draft of the Gettysburg Address and a Declaration of Rights read by Susan B. Anthony, a leader in the women's suffrage movement. And that is everything for the national news today. Now we're going to move on to the BBC News Summary. Again, sorry for the mix-up previously. We are moving into that now. And we're going to hear a quick PSA. Then we're going to get into talking about the weather, which is going to be a doozy coming up this week. So hang tight.
3: BBC News with Moira Alderson. President Trump has announced that the US will reinstate its naval blockade of Iran after days of escalating strikes between the two countries. Mr. Trump also said the US would be expected to be reimbursed at the rate of 20% on all cargo for providing security to vessels crossing the Strait of Hormuz. Ukraine and 9 Western allies, including France, Germany and Britain, have agreed to set up an integrated anti-ballistic missile coalition. It was announced at a meeting of the larger Coalition of the Willing in Paris. The United States is launching a bid to dismantle what it calls the threat to American sovereignty caused by the International Criminal Court. The State Department said officials were calling foreign governments in what appears to be a pressure campaign on member states to withdraw from the body. The Saudi-led coalition in Yemen says it's intercepted missiles fired by the Houthis towards southern Saudi Arabia. It comes after strikes on the international airport in the Yemeni capital Sana'a, which is controlled by the Houthis. A judge in the United States has voided a legal agreement between President Trump and federal agencies that granted him immunity from tax audits after his private tax information had been leaked. The U.S. district judge said the suit had been filed for an improper purpose. France's interior minister says two people have been arrested in connection with the large wildfire burning in a forest south of Paris. Hundreds of firefighters have been deployed to tackle the fast-moving Fontainebleau blaze alongside airborne firefighting assets. The chief executive of the German car giant Volkswagen Group has confirmed that it's looking to cut up to 100,000 jobs. The figure is twice as large as had been previously stated and was revealed in a memo from the firm's chief executive to staff. That's the latest. BBC News.
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0: Next up, let's talk about the weather, and I have some good news and I have some bad news for you. Now, the good news is that the previous week's amount of spotty rain that we were having is not going to be happening this week. But the really bad news is that that rain was doing a pretty good job of keeping things cool, and unfortunately, it looks like we are going to be hit by the amount of heat that is currently going on in the country. We mentioned it a little bit earlier in the reporting that there is some significant heat front, warm fronts that are hitting this particular portion of the country. But yeah, that is going to be devoid of a heck of a lot of rain. So let's get into that. It appears that we are in a heat warning until sometime in Thursday. So keep that in mind for any plans that you decide to make over the course of the next week. At the current moment, it appears to be 91 degrees outside and the humidity is at 47%. So not a very comfortable place to be right now. So if you need to go outside, make sure that you, wear something that is relatively light on you. Make sure that you are hydrated and make sure that you don't stay out there for too long. Maybe stay in shade if you absolutely have to be outside. Later on this afternoon, you can expect the temperature to go down to 70 degrees later on at night, and it is going to be continue to be clear over the entirety of the rest of the afternoon and tonight. On Tuesday, it is going to be clear. However, we are still going to be in the in the heat advisory, so keep that in mind. 95 degrees is going to be the high, and the low is going to be 69 degrees. On Wednesday, we've got, again, a high of 95 degrees and a low of 69 degrees later on at night. It appears that there's going to be a little bit of cloud cover, but it's going to be mostly clear during the nighttime hours. And then again, 95 degrees on Thursday, and then moving into lows of 71 degrees later on during the nighttime. So yeah, going to be very hot. Make sure to watch out for yourself. It's very dangerous conditions. It can rile up all sorts of different medical conditions if you already have them, if you're either predisposed or if you are just vulnerable at the moment. So yeah, be safe, be responsible is all I can say. Now, speaking of weather, let's talk about weather through Weather Decoded, which is our next segment. Afterwards, we're going to be moving into the sports.
7: Welcome to Weather Decoded, where we break down the big picture behind the forecast. My name is Alan Sucero, and today we'll be answering some questions and dispelling some myths regarding cars and lightning strikes. Do cars protect people from lightning? Yes and no. Being outside and near a vehicle will not provide any protection. Anything outside, including your car, is at risk of being struck by lightning. A car will only provide protection to people who are fully inside the vehicle, meaning all doors and windows are closed. What happens to a car struck by lightning? Unfortunately, when lightning strikes a car, it does significant damage to the outer shell, windshields, electrical system, and even the tires. The lightning will typically strike the antenna or outer metal shell of the car, travel through or around the tires, and into the ground. The heat from the lightning is great enough to partially or fully melt the antenna. Can a car keep driving after being hit by lightning? Probably not. The strike is likely to destroy one or more of the vehicle's tires, and if any of the discharge makes its way into the vehicle's electrical system, it may damage electronic components and leave the vehicle inoperable. In some cases, lightning may even cause a car to catch on fire. Do all vehicles protect you from lightning? No. For a vehicle to be lightning safe, it must be a hard-topped metal vehicle, and the person must be fully enclosed inside. Motorcycles, ATVs, golf carts, and bikes are not safe and should be avoided when lightning is detected nearby. So what should you do if your car is struck by lightning? Well, first, if you're driving, you should pull over and turn on your hazard lights. Turn off the vehicle if it's safe to do so. You should not touch any metal or electronic parts for at least 30 minutes after the initial lightning strike. You may call for help, but you should sit still within your vehicle with your hands in your lap for at least 30 minutes. Make sure your windows and your doors are closed. This has been Lightning and Cars Decoded. Tune in next time on Weather Decoded for more about the why behind the weather forecast. My name is Alan Cicero. I hope you learned something new. See you next week.

Now it's time for some sports news. We've got sports news for the Wisconsin, Minnesota, and Iowa areas today. The NBA Summer League in Las Vegas continued over the weekend. The Bucks were topped by the San Antonio Spurs 90-80. Milwaukee will battle the Phoenix Suns tonight. The Timberwolves are also in action tonight when they take on the Portland Trail Blazers. The Brewers entered the All-Star break on a three-game skid after being blown out by the Pirates 14-5 in Pittsburgh. Robert Gasser suffered the loss after allowing 7 runs on 8 hits. Milwaukee hopes to bounce back when it hosts the Miami Marlins on Friday. The Twins topped the Los Angeles Angels 4-2 in their rubber match at Target Field. Taj Bradley earned the win after striking out 6 over 7 innings. Minnesota has won back-to-back games and will return from the All-Star break when it visits the Chicago Cubs on Friday. The Lynx are looking to extend their winning streak. Minnesota has won back-to-back games entering tonight's battle. The Lynx are hosting the Phoenix Mercury at Target Center. The Cubs came up short in their series finale against the St. Paul Saints after falling 5-4 at Principal Park. Jordan Wicks suffered the loss after allowing 2 runs on 4 hits. Iowa took 4 out of 6 and will visit the Memphis Redbirds for a 3-game series that starts Friday. And that is everything for sports news. And also, this has been your 4 p.m. news. I was your host, Vince. Coming up next is This Day in Sports and Up North Report. 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

0: On this day in sports, in 1993, as a part of the 64th MLB All-Star Game, the American League wins 9-3 over the National League at Camden Yards in Baltimore. The MVP of the All-Star Game is awarded to Minnesota Twin Kirby Puckett. Starting in left field for the game and getting three at-bats, Puckett knocked in two runs off a home run where he scored himself and also hitting a double. His 1993 All-Star Game appearance was part of a 10-year streak in the Summer Classic. Puckett's 1993 season would see him play in 156 games, hitting a .824 on-base plus slugging percentage and 184 hits in total. The Twins as a whole that season didn't have much to celebrate besides Puckett, finishing the year 71-91. On This Day in Sports is brought to you by the KVSC Sports Departments.
1: For KAXE News, I'm Aaron Bowman with a special edition of the Up North Report. Droughts continue to plague large parts of northern Minnesota, despite recent storms bringing rainfall to the region. According to the weekly U.S. Drought Monitor, 11% of Minnesota is in a severe drought. This includes almost all of Cass, Itasca, Hubbard, and Wadena counties, as well as portions of Crow Wing, Atkin, Kuchkin, and Beltrami. According to the weekly U.S. Drought Monitor, 11% of Minnesota is in a severe drought. This includes almost all of Cass, Itasca, Hubbard, and Wadena counties, as well as portions of Crow Wing, Atkin, Kuchiching, and Beltrami. Curtis Verganti is a climatologist for the National Drought Mitigation Center. He says there are a lot of factors that contribute to classifying drought.
2: What is that precipitation or lack of precipitation done to stream flow? What are the temperatures like? What impact of drier, wet conditions and warmer, dry or cooler than normal conditions had on soil moisture, groundwater?
1: In severe drought, water levels are much lower than average and crop loss is likely. When a significant portion of a watershed is in a severe drought, the watershed is put in a drought warning phase. The Mississippi Headwaters River Basin is currently in this phase. During the warning phase, public water suppliers are to limit water use to no more than 50% above January levels. This is to protect drinking water supplies and natural resources. The warning phase can often lead to areas asking for residents to reduce their unnecessary water use. The city of Brainerd recently asked its residents to do this in response to a drought warning notice from Brainerd Public Utilities. Another 64% of Minnesota is experiencing drought conditions. If the trees are green and thunderstorms with heavy rain just hit the region, how can much of northern Minnesota still be in a classified drought? Waylon Glinka is a wetland specialist for the Itasca County Soil and Water Conservation District. He says droughts don't just reflect recent weather patterns.
3: Past 3 weeks, we've been getting storms rolling through and people think everything's back to normal, but in a greater scheme of things, it's just a pun intended here, drop in the bucket as far as what we need for precip altogether.
1: He explains that the drought we are seeing isn't just due to this month's or even this year's weather.
3: Past, 4 years or so, we've been really low. And when you start compounding the numbers, I've heard reports of we're over 20 inches, lacking in precipitation, that be snow, rain, whatever it be, in the last 4 to 5 years. And that's a pretty substantial amount of precipitation.
1: Droughts bring with them a variety of effects. Some are the typically thought of visibly dry plants and lower water levels. However, they can lead to other consequences. Glinka says this can be seen locally, with lake ecosystems.
3: You had a lot of exposed area where the water typically is. Now it's not. There's new vegetation growing, so it's becoming a new ecosystem there. And who knows what's going to happen to that ecosystem once the water comes up.
1: The future for northern Minnesota and its drought problem is not completely clear. But Verganti says the recent rainfall shouldn't lead to too much hope.
2: Yeah, based on recent forecast products, I'm not sure that we're likely to see significant improvement to drought conditions in that area beyond the rainfall we've seen recently. What we would want to see is continued rainfall. It would be nice to get rather than intense thunderstorms. You want to see slow soaking rains over the region.
1: Glinka has a similar view.
3: It's going to take a lot for all these wetlands to get back to normal level, which then in turn act as good buffers for water quality. And then the lakes get back up, you know, things to get back to what they typically run.
1: To keep up to date with drought conditions in the region, you can visit the Minnesota DNR Drought Monitor Overview page. 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
6: Today we're talking nerdy with voice actor and improv performer Tiana Camacho. You'll recognize her as the voice of Dump from Sakamoto Days, Minerva Clement and Sophia Grace in Starfield, and many more. And in this interview, she talks about using your voice as an instrument, favorite character alignment to voice, what makes a character a hero, or what makes a heroic character a villain.
7: Some of our favorite Tiana Camacho roles are Ikora Rey in Destiny Rising, as well as Glinda Goodwitch in Ruby, Ice Queendom, Yawaragi in Yashahime, Black Raisin Cookie in Cookie Run Kingdom, as well as Alejandra Kane, Minerva Clement, and Sophia Grace in Starfield. Looking at Destiny Rising, this mobile game, created by NetEase Games, is set in an alternate timeline to the original Destiny series, and was even nominated for Best Mobile Game at the 2025 Video Game Awards. Ikora Rey is a Lightbearer and a legendary playable character in the game. Tiana was brought on to voice the younger version of Ikora Rey in this alternative timeline.
6: Tiana's character in Sakamoto Days, Dump, gave me chills in all of the worst ways, and we loved it. Dump is one of the Death Row inmates, a cyborg that used extendable spikes hidden within her body to attack her victims. As a serial killer, she unalived 180 people before being arrested and sentenced to death row for murder, armed robbery, and illegal disposal of bodies. Dump had an interesting personality, to say the least. She felt people were the most attractive when they were about to die, thus sparking her serial killer career. Her robotic enhancements gave her a +5 to dexterity, and her spikes definitely gave her a sneak attack with advantage every time. While the Order was able to go toe-to-toe with her with relative ease, this was only because of their own superhuman qualities.
7: I love Tiana's arc in Yashahime, Princess Half-Demon. This series follows the children of Inuyasha and Sesshomaru, set more than a decade after the events of Inuyasha, as they attempt to navigate a world that is almost always against them and find their missing parents. There's also the added twist that Setsuna and Toa have lost their memories. Luckily, Moraha was taken in by the wolf demon tribe and raised by Koga. Tiana's character, Yawaragi, is a wolf demon from Koga's wolf demon tribe and was Moraha's master for 3 years. Moraha learns how to fight, gamble, and deal with humans from Yawaragi, but still struggles with the reliance on her Beniyasha demon form, leading Yawaragi to make the tough decision to sell Moraha to the corpse dealer to protect her from herself. The reunion between Moraha and Yawaragi is a fiery clash as the two hard-headed girls are just as stubborn as Koga. Tiana shows an excellent emotional range with Yawaragi, from stubborn, impulsive, almost a cold presence, to showing love and pride towards Moraha at the end of her arc.
6: Perhaps one of Tiana's most well-known series she's voiced in would be Starfield, a space-themed action role-playing game. In Starfield, your character joins a group that must explore 50 light-years around the Sol system, aka the solar system, and it takes place right in our own Milky Way galaxy. You can think of Starfield as Skyrim in space. And y'all, the Skyrim space program is flourishing. You can build, buy, or steal other spaceships in order to fulfill your quest to answer humanity's greatest mystery. Tiana voices Alejandra Kane and Minerva Clement, two NPCs that can be found in the game, and also Sophia Grace, an NPC who can join your party.
7: One of Tiana's more recent roles is Dr. Salamandra from Moonrise. This anime sees a conflict between the Moon Rebels and those living in relative comfort back on Earth. While Dr. Salamandra is framed as the villain, the series reveals that her motivations are not so black and white. The colonists on the moon are stuck living in poverty to service the success of those living on Earth. In a clear case of every villain believes they're the hero, Dr. Salamandra just wants something better for her people, making her a layered and complex character brought to life by Tiana's awesome voice work.
6: And now, the interview you have all been waiting for. Tiana, roll for initiative.
8: Hello! This is Tiana Camacho, and you're listening to Nerd Network News.
9: Hi, my name is Tiana Camacho, and I voice Bea and Nessa in Pokemon, Aramis, Costello, and JoJo's Bizarre Adventure Stone Ocean. I am the voice of Ikora Ray in Destiny Rising, which is a prequel to the first Destiny, and a bunch of really, really cool characters. Also, Frenzy in Transformers Earthspark. Keep voicing gender-bent versions of characters that were originally male. It's kind of funny, and that's kind of it. I mean, there's more. It's on my IMDb. And I don't want to Google myself in front of you guys. I feel like we're doing an interview, so that's kind of rude. Sorry.
10: Oh, that's absolutely fair. And gosh, the body of work is incredible.
9: Thank you.
10: What is it like having such a wide range of characters, distinguishing the voice in between?
9: Well, I went to college for acting, and in order for me to graduate, I had to take Linklater voice for a semester. I took it for a whole year, because I really wanted to round out what my resonances could do. So people tend to think of the voice as just the vocal folds. It's not true. The voice is also your bone density, how thick your bones are, because your sound, your resonators, the vibration from your vocal folds has to travel through those bones. So that's why I'm able to maybe sound like this.
11: But then I can go and sound like this.
9: It's because I'm using a thinner part of the facial bones in my face in order to create a different kind of vibration and thus a different kind of sound. It's kind of like when you look at a violin and some of the strings are thinner or thicker than others, producing different notes. It's kind of like you take that string principle and you apply it to the human face, and you're able to create really new and interesting sounds from that. There's also the inclusion of the chest voice. You can use your teeth to create sounds, your cheeks to create sounds, and the range is whatever your body can do, whatever you feel comfortable experimenting in, and the world is basically your oyster at that point. I live a very normal, boring life, and that's it. Like, I just go home, I wake up to my boyfriend, I probably make us breakfast, we walk the puppy, I do my jobs, and then I go home. You know, it's not this whole, like, I live in a big house in my name. I'm very millennial. I don't have that. So yeah, I'm just having fun living and exploring my art, and you know, whatever happens, happens, and whatever comes, comes. And you kind of just have to be grateful for whatever you have. And I think that's the key. We get so stuck in this idea of celebrity just because you have a large body of work means you should be treated a certain way. But pedestals can be just as dehumanizing as not being on them. And that's something that, you know, I feel does need to be imparted, especially to this up-and-coming generation of voice actors, you know.
10: That is a really good point. There's something that you would like our listeners to take away from that. What is the specific thing you'd like them to keep in mind when they might be putting someone on that pedestal?
9: Don't do that, because then they're going to do something on Twitter that will inevitably disappoint you. Like, I don't know how to say it. Eventually, you will be disappointed when you learn that the people that you think are otherworldly or just completely different from you are real people. The only celebrity I think I come close to celebrity worshiping, as in I follow all their Insta and all their stuff kind of obsessively, is Cardi B. And the reason why is because I can tell Cardi B is just being herself, and I find that ridiculously refreshing. She reminds me of a bunch of girls I went to high school with. And I'm just like, oh, finally, a breath of fresh air. She's not afraid to say stuff but she does so with compassion and whatnot. But even so, that's like, she's still a person. I'm not gonna expect perfection from anybody. So you shouldn't expect it from your heroes. You know, you can look up to someone and love their work and really admire their craft, but at the end of the day, realize they are in fact just a person. And, you know, though you can hold those conflicting ideas at the same time. In fact, I think you should. It's very healthy.
10: Absolutely. In your works, you've played many heroic characters. What are some heroic traits? What are something that you find in your work makes that character the hero, someone to look up to?
9: Their ability to do what they feel is right, but always work from a place of compassion. And because I play a character in Moonrise, which is this anime with gorgeous designs. I believe it's the same character designer as the wonderful mangaka who drew Fullmetal Alchemist. And I play Dr. Salamandra, who is one of the leaders of the Moon Rebels. And she's ultimately framed as a villain because of, you know, her stuff. And she does represent an opposing side to the hero of the story, the protagonist. But what I find so interesting in anime in particular is this tendency to humanize the villain. And then over time, we kind of see the layers start to peel back. And you kind of start to see what life is like on the moon for the people that live on the moon. Because it's kind of like, it's definitely a space opera. And you have people who live on Earth, and then you have people who live on the moon as a colony. And the people who live on the moon kind of really get a raw deal. They're not better off, you know? They're usually living in poverty, and all the stuff from Earth that Earth doesn't want ends up over there. So they are oppressed people. So she is thinking from a place of, my people are being oppressed and we are needing to fight for our right to self-determination. And that is, you know, the whole core of that character. And we are trained to think of her as the villain, but is she really? I think with anime, there's a lot of gray areas. You could take someone like Hermes Costello, for instance, that I do voice, and I absolutely consider her a hero. She's very compassionate. She's ridiculously resourceful, very street smart, and I love everything she does. But ultimately, she is on a quest for revenge, and in some people's eyes, that might make her a little icky. You know, I think it all comes down to, for me, if we are framing these characters as the hero, are they at the very least coming from a place of compassion for the people around them versus not? And I think that makes the ambiguity kind of melt away a little bit more.
10: Absolutely. I mean, I guess whether a character is a hero or a villain in the story, they always kind of see themselves as a hero, no matter what tactics they're using.
9: Yeah, it's always a means to an end.
10: I mean, we've certainly seen some very villainous heroes in other shows as well. You know what? That brings up a good one. What is your favorite character alignment to play?
9: Chaotic neutral, because I know that character is going to anger a lot of people because it's fun. I made people feel things and I can just go home. I like the chaotic good alignment in playing actual D&D, which I do play. And I usually play chaotic good when I play D&D. But in terms of characters, I like it when my characters are a little morally gray, because then it makes them more unpredictable, and then it makes the viewer want to watch it more. And then they're essentially like, oh man, I wonder what they're going to do now. And I think that does kind of lead to moments where you end up getting surprised when you think you have them all figured out, and then you basically pull the rug out from under the viewer. You're like, nope, not really. So that's probably my favorite alignment to play, because it subverts expectation every time.
10: That sounds so fun.
9: Yeah.
10: Another follow-up D&D question.
9: Mm-hmm.
10: What is your character? Like, what is their race and their...
9: Yeah, class. So I was doing a campaign, and it was seafaring. And she was a Circle of Stars druid who was also a changeling. And we worked that into the story and had a lot of fun with it. She had a preferred form, but it wasn't because she was ashamed of being a changeling, and it was kind of like an open secret where she was from. She just kind of wanted to fit in with the people around her a little bit more. But she's really cool. So basically, she commits Grand Theft Boat to get revenge on her ex, who is a College of Whispers bard, meaning that she didn't see the red flags, and probably about 60% of this is her fault. But she's in her early 20s, so she doesn't get that yet. She doesn't understand that yet, but she's still really mad because she caught him cheating on her with her 8 times, which means that she just kept putting her hand on the stove and complaining that it's hot. So this is more her fault now at this point. And she has all these feelings and they're really complex and she's really angry. So What happens at that point? Well, she finds this other person that he cheated on her with, finds her dad's boat, which is not meant for sea travel. It's not meant for sea travel, like, at all. It's kind of like a little dinghy. She's like, let's go get revenge on this guy. And they find out where he's doing his thesis performance, and they assault him and break his fingers so he can't play. But then she gets accosted by the cops and arrested. And then they're basically like, stop right there. You're under arrest for aggravated assault.
10: Did you break eight of his fingers for each instant?
9: I think so, probably. I wasn't keeping track. But yeah, so then some stuff happens. And then it's like, ah, crap. Now it's either save the world or go to jail. So now she's gotta go to jail or save the world. So she chooses to save the world, and that's the campaign. And they were trying to get like all of these like items. They were all parts of a specific creature together to kind of like get rid of the imminent threat that was about to happen. That ended not too long ago, about a year or so ago. It kind of got to a point where it needed to end. But I really loved her because she had a lot of really complex character development. She ended up dying, getting revivified, losing a limb in the process of getting revivified. And what we ended up doing was she got a sapling grafted onto her arm that took the shape of a human arm. Because she's a changeling, she can basically shape into whatever she wants. But unless she shape changed, it just looks like a tree arm. And eventually what happened was I found bugs and I made friends with a bunch of bugs and they all live in my arm now. And they're really nice and I have a whole ecosystem living in there now. And they're really friendly and they see me as their god.
10: Are they attack bugs?
9: Yes!
10: Oh my gosh, that is terrifying.
9: They were components for insect swarm, yes.
10: Talk about pulling the rug out from under your enemies.
9: And my DM let me get away with it. It was awesome. He was just like, wait, so you're basically creating spell components for insect swarm? And I was like, yes. And he's like, I like it. I'm going to allow it. That's hilarious. So yeah, it was pretty cool.
10: Anything other than, I think it's fairy fire. What is going

0: you kind of create characters for D&D that end up becoming incubators for characters that he voices. And the nine-tailed fox in Naruto is actually an example of that. So Paul St. Peter, unbelievably based, apparently. He played D&D first edition, and he reaches out to me. He's like, hey, I noticed you're saying you're playing D&D. It's been forever since I've played. Let me know if there's room in the campaign for one more, because I really want to play it. And I was like, okay. He's a big sweetie. Yeah, he's very sweet, and he catches my improv performances when I'm performing improv. He'll go, and he knows I like Digimon a lot, and so he'll do the Wormmon voice out of nowhere on occasion. And I'm like, Paul, oh my god.
1: Tell us about your improv performances.
0: Sure, so I'm part of an improv team. I'm currently on hiatus right now due to cons and health issues, but we're working it out, and it's called Community Bathtub, and we meet once a week to rehearse. It's usually on a Sunday, so when cons are busy, I kind of can't perform for them, and it kind of is something I can't really commit to. But when I'm off season for cons, I'll show up, I'll practice, and we'll do shows around the Los Angeles greater area, and we'll have a great time usually. I remember the last big performance I did, I had a lot of fun. But we do short form. We don't do long form like where it's UCB. It's very much like we are doing short form comedy games that are easy to just pack a bunch of games into one set, and it all tends to work out that way.
2: Speaking of improv, since we're here at Fusion, did you get a chance to check out the Blackout Improv show?
0: I really wanted to, but I was so tired. I did meet them, though.
2: Yeah?
0: They were, like, by my table, and I had, like, all these red vines. My handler's over there. He's waving. And then, like, he brought, like, a bunch of red vines, and we had some left, and I was like, God, what am I going to do with all these red vines? Jeez. So I went over to them. I was like, hey, we got red vines. You want some red vines? And they were about it. And they were like, ooh, you got a print shirt on. And I'm like, yeah, I'm in Minneapolis. Of course I got a print shirt on. There we go. You got to guide me to the purple rain. Like, there, that's it. I'm having the gold experience, baby. I'm at Anime Fusion. So, you know, we were just like, we were having a good time. We were just kikiing and, you know, just having a chuckle. And they're like, wait a minute. Oh, you're Tiana. Oh, can we get a picture? And I was like, yeah, okay. So they were really cool. But yeah, you know, it was unfortunate. I couldn't stay up. The jet lag is just eating me alive. Because when I come here, when I do an event at 10 in the morning, we're in what? We're in Central? We're in Central time, so I am used to it being 2 hours behind. So 10, 9, it's 8 a.m. right now for me on my body clock. So I had to sleep a little bit extra because I knew I had this in the morning. But they were really cool. They were nice. I hope I get to see him again before it leaves and we're all done. But yeah, it was cool stuff.
1: Talking about Anime Fusion, unfortunately, this might be their last year, but we're hoping for 2027.
0: Mm-hmm.
1: How does Anime Fusion stack up against the other cons you've done?
0: It feels very warm and cozy and intimate, and I really like that. Big shows are great because if you're at your table at a big show, you stand to make quite a chunk of change, but at the same time, it's not always about that. And sometimes I just want to commit some shenanigans and do things. And I'm like that. It gives me more time to explore also the city around the con, which I don't often do when I do conventions. It's very much like I am in my hotel, I am sleeping off my jet lag, there is nothing else. I cannot do anything else. And, you know, I got to go to the club a couple nights ago, and then I went to a diner, and it was a fun diner. It was very Hollywood Regency. I'm about it. And then I go to this diner and go home or go to the hotel room. And I might go to Mall of America today. We'll see. Just to check it out.
1: It's so fun if you haven't been yet.
0: Yeah, I'm excited. I love this city for real. I really do.
1: Yes.
0: And I got to try walleye. I haven't had walleye yet. I had to ask someone what that was.
1: It's so good. Highly recommend. So then with your wide body of work, which two or maybe even three characters do you think would have the most interesting conversation with each other?
0: Lily from Street Fighter VI and Hermes Costello would have a very interesting conversation.

0: situation because Hermes is highly inappropriate. And Lily is just like,
1: I just want to see the world and do photography and photograph birds of prey.
0: And then you have Hermes and she's like, I'm in prison. And it's just like, I don't know. I just think they would have a really interesting conversation. And they have stuff in common, but it's also like they're wildly different as people. And I think that would be kind of hilarious to explore. Yeah.
2: Absolutely. Looking at the video game works in particular, you just brought one up. What are some of your favorite things about voicing games or some of the favorite games you've done voice work for?
0: Definitely Starfield. Starfield was like 2 years of my life and probably some of the most fun I've had working. It was a lot of fun. So Starfield was like 2-3 years of my life and I loved working on it. And I voice a lot of characters in Starfield. And one of them in particular, I put a lot of myself into, and that was definitely Sophia Grace. And she is my baby. She is baby. She is a gang member, but people were recruiting her to their team thinking like, oh, sweet, she's just really like, she's going to like put people in the ground. No, she's basically like Dora the Explorer and you've given her a second chance at life and it's really wholesome. And I have peeped, there is a subreddit. I've been on the subreddit and apparently she is one of the most beloved companions in Starfield that are not the main team of Constellation. And one of them, I read a comment and it was really sweet. And they were like, you know, I feel like having her on my team gave me a new perspective about life or something like that. And I'm like, that's what I want my performance to do. But I also have a game that recently came out and that would be Destiny Rising. I am the voice of Ikora Rey in Destiny Rising, which is a mobile game. It is a gacha game that is a prequel to the first Destiny. I want to make things perfectly clear. I am not replacing Mara Juno. She's still on mainline Destiny. This is a prequel to the first game, so they wanted a slightly younger sounding voice print for her. So I don't know if you've ever seen a pup named Scooby-Doo, but it's like that, but Destiny. She's not much younger, but they wanted someone that could conceivably play a little, you know, with a little bit of lighter timbre to her, but still could kind of be a little bit deep when she needed to be. So, you know, there is that. And that is out. I highly recommend that people play it. It's a lot of fun. Being Ikora is a lot of fun. I also play Bazinet, and I play another character called Elathi, and I won't spoil anything about Elathi. You should play through that route to figure out what she's about. It rhymes. I did it. I did a rhyme. But yeah, so play that. That's great. And Cookie Run has a trading card game now. So if you want me to sign your trading cards at cons, bring your trading cards for Cookie Run at cons. Brave versus now in North America, baby.
2: Absolutely. All right, our last question is a fun one. We already know D&D's on the list. What are your favorite nerdy hobbies and passions?
0: Oh my god. Well, I like watching video essays about media I've never watched instead of the media that the video essays are about.
2: Kind of like, is that like Cartoon Universe or some of those that like dissect the preview for a show?
0: I was like, oh man, an episode of As Told by Ginger I haven't seen in 20 years? Let me go watch this. I can't wait to see what analysis they have about this show I used to watch. Oh boy, I'm never watching this show again.
2: It's that is like... so perfectly nerdy though.
0: I also like doing pranks, and I am quite the prankster. Depending on the convention, sometimes I pull them at cons, sometimes I don't. It all depends on how I feel at the time and how tired I am. So I like to pull pranks. I also like to assign all nicknames to my Pokemon that are based heavily in mythology and stuff. I'm about it.
2: What is your go-to prank?
0: We don't talk about that. We don't talk about that on the podcast. I don't know who might be listening to that, because I think I pranked someone and they didn't know it was me, and I don't want to confirm it was me. I kind of just want to let them live cluelessly and wonder who that was. So I'm not going to spoil the surprise. I'm under NDA for this prank. I can't say anything. There we go.
2: That reminds me, any upcoming works you'd like the fans to know about?
0: Play Destiny Rising. Enjoy Ikora Ray's story. She was a lot of fun to voice. And anything else that's upcoming, I can't really say, because I'm under NDA. Sorry.
3: NDAs are fun.
2: Where can your fans find you?
0: You can find me on Blue Sky. You can find me on Twitter. I'll be on Twitter.
3: Not X.
0: Yeah, that's right. I tweet too much. And Instagram, just look me up. Look my first and last name up on Instagram. If you go through my stories, I will occasionally post the odd dank may-may. And sometimes it will be like that. And I will post stuff to my Insta stories and you will see it. But most of my con announcements I do on Instagram. And then I post about the cons I'm at, or hype up the cons I'm going to on Twitter and Blue Sky. But if you want up-to-date con announcements, I think Instagram's kind of your best bet, because I'll usually just post an Instagram story and forget about it. So go follow my Instagram, if anything, and watch the stories on there, because you will find some things. You will have at least a giggle by the time you're done. I hope. God. Because if you're not, that's kind of embarrassing.
2: Yes. Well, thank you so much for taking the time
0: to talk
2: to us today, Tiana.
0: Oh, thank you. I'm so excited to be here. It's going to be really cool.
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0: KVSC FM and HD St. Cloud and KMOJ HD3 Minneapolis St. Paul. Welcome to Diversions, our Monday 5 through 7. You might be surprised who's on the air. It's Spike. I'm just dipping in for this Monday, taking over Rebecca's Diversion Show. Thank you very much for the opportunity. Very excited to show you what we've got in store for this Monday Diversion. I've got my own little twist in mind and got a bit of a kind of a routine with these upcoming songs that I'm very excited to showcase with you. So we'll get into that in just a bit. But before that begins, I want to let everyone know what the upcoming forecast is looking like. And it's hot. It's a high of 95 degrees today with extreme weather heat warnings tonight until 9 p.m. And that's going to continue throughout the week as the temperature is more or less just going to be the same as a high 95, 94. There's no difference between that at all. It's just going to be blistering heat and scorching throughout the week. And Friday will also be 93 degrees as well. So make sure you sunscreen up. Try not to be kind of out there too much. Of course, get your sunshine, but it can be brutal on you. As you know, July is typically the hottest time of the year. Even in a cold state like Minnesota, it can be pretty blaring. Well, we got some songs that will be coming up, but first, I do want to showcase some upcoming events that will be happening. Let's hear what we got in store.
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0: Check out the menu on Tuesday, July 14th at 4:30 p.m. for our interview with Alex Leahy right here on KVSC. 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You'll get your rundown of local, state, and national news so you never miss a headline. You'll also hear from the BC for your world news summary before getting the weather forecast of St. Cloud and surrounding areas so you know if you have to prepare for snow, shine, or rain on any given day. After the weather forecast, you'll hear from Weather Decoded with the KVSC meteorology team answers the why behind the weather forecast. And of course, we can't forget about sports news, including Husky sports, Minnesota sports, this day in Minnesota sports for 90 seconds of sports history. Wow, that's a lot of sports. Then to wrap up the newscast, we'll play a 5-minute special news segment before finishing it off with a 30-minute news feature of different varieties from interviews to music conversations for your listening ears. 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
1: There you go. There you have it. Lots of love to the news department at KVSC. They are a very talented and skilled bunch, just giving you all the ins and outs that's happening around St. Cloud and further. Well, I've got my own twist for the Diversion Show today, and I can't wait to showcase it. So, a couple years ago, whenever I would try to find new music, I would just think of a key word that I would use to find a random song. And most of the time, it really kind of gave my music taste more variety. So I would just choose a random word and see what songs would come up from it. So we're going to do a rotation of songs. Every couple songs will have one word that is in the title or the artist, and we'll see what songs we come up with. I was just talking to someone of what the feeling was like today for both me and them, and that feeling is joy. Even though it's a Monday, it's a pretty nice Monday in it of itself. So joy is the word that we are going with for these next couple of songs. We've got a song by Loma just called Joy. And then we've got Lucinda Williams with Tears of Joy. And then Mount Joy with Is Joy Easy. So let's enjoy this joyful set right here on 88.1 KVSC.

0: Come on! Flushing animals, what do you want to know? What do you want to hear? If you say you want to hear anything but the Reynolds, I'm going to come looking for you!
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0: Let's give them a big round of applause. I know I can't hear you, but I know I can pick up what you're saying, baby!

bit of a Monday groove for your joy rotation of songs in our Monday Divergence show. I am your host for today, Spike. Bit of a surprise, a bit of a shock to me as well. Wasn't expecting to do this, but I am here. So we just had some songs that rounded off the theme being joy, with it ending off with the band, indie rock band Mount Joy, who is celebrating their 10-year anniversary. And what better way to celebrate it than a song that came out a few months ago called Is Joy Easy? A very lovely single. Before that, we had Tears of Joy by Lucinda Williams. That song came out in 2008. It's got a bit of a country twang to it. If anyone was over in Minneapolis, St. Paul this past week and enjoying the Minnesota Country Club, that's a song for you right there. I noticed there were some pretty good names there. We had the Red Clay Strays, Jesse Wells, and Treaty Oak Revival as just some big names that came through. So any country fans singing in, I hope that song kind of was a fit for you. And to begin our joy set, we started off with a song just called That by the artist Loma, and that band has also been around for 10 years, that song coming out in 2018. So we got another set coming up with a new rotation of words and songs to match it. But before that, I want to ask if anyone has been catching some baseball this summer. The St. Cloud Rocks are playing tonight, and they are playing against the Minnesota Mud Puppies. That is one heck of a name for a baseball team. One of my favorite memories of going to St. Cloud was seeing, at the time, the Riverbats, if anyone remembers that back in the day. St. Cloud Riverbats were what they were called, but before that, they were called the Rocks, and now that's the name of their team. Well, tickets are going to be going fast. It's going to be 6:35 p.m. for a game tonight. You know, what's one thing that I love about minor league baseball is they kind of have some really interesting themes that take place during some baseball games. And one of the ones that was really interesting was I went to a Christmas in July baseball game. Now, don't get it twisted. It wasn't cold or snowy. It was actually scorching hot, like a day like this. But they would have people dressed up as Santa and have like reindeer around and all this other just attractions that you didn't expect to see in a July baseball game. And so it's inspired me to reminisce on Minnesota's weather that I typically hate, but I'm kind of needing it because, man, it is super hot. It makes me kind of miss the cold for some reason. So I've decided to have a Minnesota focus set, and the word we are going to use to focus these next upcoming songs is the word snow. So we've got some songs coming up by the Grateful Dead. This one will be called Cold Rain and Snow. We've got Jason Isbell with Foxes in the Snow, and then Snowman by Blonde Redhead in this rotation of songs. I'm going to be here for about an hour and a half. So if you have a word that you want me to throw into these mix of songs to use, I would love to hear it. You can call in at the studio line, which is 320-308-5872. You can also text at 320-247-4350. I'd love to hear what random word comes to mind, so maybe I can throw it into a mix of songs. Well, let's get into this one right now. This is your snow rotation on this Monday Divergence, right here on 88.1 KVSC.

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KVSC 88.1 FM. There's your snow rotation on this Monday Diversions. I am your host, Spike Orgel, back for just a little summer dip into the sound alternative that's been providing you good tunes this time of season and honestly all year round. I couldn't help myself but stop in to do one show. Next week, I believe Rebecca should be back in, but I'm taking over and doing my own little twist, just having one word per rotation to describe our upcoming set. So that was our snow rotation with a song called Snowman by Blonde Redhead. And that song came out 3 years ago. And that band is a little alternative rock, indie rock band for you, something that's very at the ease. Before that, we had Foxes in the Snow by Jason Isbell. That is from that self-titled album called Foxes in the Snow, which released last March. And something that kind of has a little bit of that kind of twang feel. But also, to start off our set was The Grateful Dead's Cold Rain and Snow. And it never dawned on me how utterly insane some of the album covers are of The Grateful Dead. I wish someone told me sooner than later. I feel like I'm kind of left out. I feel like people probably already knew about this, but I'm just looking at some of these images right now on my computer, and my goodness, it is cool. I might need to get myself a little Grateful Dead t-shirt. But anyways, we've got some more rotations of songs that are a little bit more near and dear, if you will. But first, I want to let you all know about an event that is near and dear that is happening at the Gardens. Not just the Gardens, it's the Musinger Gardens, which is going to be on July 16th, this Thursday, which is the event is called History in the Gardens, and it will teach a history this natural community space. There will also be a native plant history learning activity, and there will be some prizes that will be given away too, so don't miss out this Thursday, History in the Gardens, right alongside the Mississippi River. If it's so hot out, you might be able to dip a toe into just to keep yourself cool. Make sure to go and check that out. More information will be at stearnshistorymuseum.org. That is another community reminder from your friends here at KVSE. Well, if you folk had missed out on our, what was it? It was the Country Club Festival that happened this past week in the cities. Don't worry, because it is the almighty music event of Minnesota, some would say, which is the Minnesota Yacht Club Festival. Only cost maybe a little bit of rent money, an arm and a leg, but if you can afford it, the Minnesota Yacht Club Festival is happening July 17th through the 19th. We've got some headliners on Friday with the Lumineers, the Black Keys, and Mount Joy, which we played earlier in this show on Friday. We've got Lord Huron, Geese, which was our number one album from them at KVSC. The All American Rejects are going to be back in Minnesota. Lucy Dacus and we've also got The Strokes, Cage the Elephant, Passion Pit making a return, and some Minnesota names like Semisonic will also be there performing their little hearts out. So if you're wanting to get a nice festival to go to spend out in the summer heat, Minnesota Yacht Club will be this weekend, which has inspired my next rotations of songs, with the key word being Minnesota. So we've got some songs up here. Up next is Summertime in Minnesota by Turtle T. So let's get into this Minnesota rotation right here on this Monday Diversions.

Here at 88.1 FM, we not only know that good music deserves a spotlight, but also calls for exploration and evaluation. That's why every Wednesday after the 4 p.m. news edition, Crispy Critics takes a look and a listen to two new releases in the modern music world. The members of KVSC's music department are here to provide their thoughts on some of music's hottest releases while also exploring the context that surrounds each featured album. So, music fans, make sure to turn your dials to the left every Wednesday at 4:30 p.m. for Crispy Critics, only on your sound alternative, KVSC.

Oh, Minnesota, right there on Your Sound Alternative. That song was by Katie Dahl, capping off our Minnesota set of songs for ya. Before that, we had Pull String with the song called Minnesota Rain from their Growing Pains EP. And then to start off our rotation of Minnesota songs was Summertime in Minnesota by Turtle Tea. All those had a bit of a different kind of way to showcase Minnesota. So that was a really, really interesting kind of the set of songs. Well, one of my favorite things to do in Minnesota is go for a swim and a dip. And we've only got 10,000 plus lakes to do so in. So if you're in the St. Cloud area, maybe the Corys is more your style, but

believe there's like 15 lakes in Minnesota called Diamond Lake, and I've been to like three of them, so that's kind of more mine. But whatever lake you choose from, it's got me thinking of the word swimming. So our next group of songs to cap off our first hour of diversions is the word swimming. And we may as well just get into it and just hop on in. Cannonball on in. So we got Caro Bonito with a song called Swimming. We've got Dentist with a song called Night Swimming. And the last one I'm going to leave as a little surprise. I'll tell you what the title of it is after it. But you got to stick around and listen to all of them if you want to know. So let's get into this swimming set of songs right here on Your Sound Alternative 88.1 KVSE.

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The roosters crow, dew upon the grass. 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

0: 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This is your Monday diversion show with your temporary host Spike Orgel sitting in the chair for today. We just finished off our first hour of diversions with our own mix of swimming songs. If you don't know what I'm doing today, I am having one word represent a rotation of songs. So we just had Tinseltown, Swimming in Blood by Destroyer, which is kind of a misleading name and artist title for a song that is just so kind of zen. Like, it's kind of weird how contrasting that is. Definitely very misleading. Before that, we had Night Swimming by Dentist, and then Caro Caro Bonito's Swimming from their release Time and Place. Well, we are at the start of a new hour, so I just want to let everyone know that the forecast that's coming up is hot, hot, hot, with highs of a mid to high 90 degrees. So make sure you got your sunscreen going, or else you are going to burn up. Ain't that right, Gracie J?
1: Yes, I wear sunscreen every day, and I apply it every 2 hours. I'm kind of a sunscreen freak. Mm-hmm. I have my sunscreen sleeves, and I have my big floppy hat, and if you are not doing that,
0: you may as well just...
1: I don't want to talk to you.
0: Exactly. You may as well just melt. So
1: yeah.
0: Make sure you are staying, taking the precautionary measures to be able to stay and survive in this heat. Well, we've got... It's great that Gracie J has joined me in the studio, because we've got a mix of songs that are represented by a certain word from a musical that I just saw, which I will get into in just a second. But first, some upcoming events and some interesting things about our station. So let's hear that first, and I will be back in about a minute and a half.
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3: 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Whoa. 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You'll hear from the BBC Fair World News Summary before getting the weather forecast of the St. Cloud area, so you know what clothes to wear to prepare for snow, shine, rain, or any given day. After the daily weather forecast, you'll hear from Weather Decoded, a segment where the KVSC meteorology team answers the why behind the weather forecast. Don't forget about sports news. Every day, the news team will cover new Husky sports news as well as MN sports before you hear from This Day in MN Sports for 90 seconds of historical sports news and then the Up North Report for Northern MN News. The noon news watch will then wrap up with a 30-minute feature including History Mystery, Husky Spotlight, Native Lights, North Star Stories, Untold Stories of Central Minnesota, and Husky Sidelines. 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
0: There you are. There you have it. The news department on par as always. Isn't that right, Gracie J?
1: Yeah.
0: There you go. So, Gracie J, where are you going? Come back. We got to talk about something.
1: Sorry, I'm looking at the drawing of Brian with big arms and tiny legs drawn by Charlie.
0: If you want to see that drawing, you may as well join KBSC and be a DJ.
1: Are you talking really lightly like that?
0: Anyways, so, Gracie J, if you don't know what I've been doing today, I've been having a rotation of songs follow one word. So I've had a lot of repetition in my song titles. This might be my first and last ever time hosting diversions, but
1: it's okay. I've one got, hit wonder.
0: Well, you know what? I've got some wonders coming up. Well, I've got my word, and that word is from a musical I just saw. And what better way to kind of interlude this than have the musical maestro join me? Yeah, the word that I chose is wicked, which is at the Orpheum showing right now. Yeah, so we've got Wicked at the Orpheum.
1: I know.
0: Until August 9th, and yeah. I just saw that this past weekend, and it was a phenomenal production. And
1: are you obsessulated?
0: You're making me break. All right, I can't.
1: Sorry.
0: It's all right. But there's also been some other shows that have been going on. Of course, the Guthrie has a lot of ones, and we at Abosa. What was it? Come From Away.
1: Yes, Come From Away is about the true story of the planes that were diverted to Newfoundland during 9/11, and just the true story of how the town of Gander rallied around these 7,000 people. It's just really a story about hope and human connection during a time in our country's history that is so tragic and heartbreaking. And Come From Away is also a musical that is in Great Theatre's upcoming season.
0: What shows do we also have coming up for Great Theatre?
1: Les Miserables.
0: Mm-hmm. Look Down. Look Down.
1: Christmas.
0: Need Russell Crowe in the building. Russell Crowe!
1: In a musical. Sorry. Christmas Story, Christmas Carol. You're in Town, Shrek. And Anonymous, which is a play that was originally in Great Theatre season last year, but was put on pause and rescheduled until a more appropriate time because early this year, of course, our community was suffering a lot of tragedy and displacement and fear with the ICE surges. And so since that story of Anonymous talks about immigration and finding home, they just felt it wasn't really safe for community members to be a part of that story at that time.
0: Mm-hmm. Right. Well, luckily, that will be coming around this upcoming season. And if you're someone who has always been interested in getting involved with musicals or theater, Great Theatre is one that definitely loves to take as many people in as possible. So we've got our rotation based off the most recent musical that I saw, which is Wicked. And we've got three songs that have Wicked in the title. we've got Wicked Annabella with the Kinks up next, and then a few others right after that. So let's get into it, huh?
1: Oh, wow,
0: right here on KVSC.

0: think y'all know that song. Just maybe.
1: Woo, woo, woo. Yeah, I just wanted to feel like I was part of the crowd at the end of that. That was a live performance from Lost Island Society, a cover of Ain't No Rest for the Wicked on our Wicked rotation of songs. If you don't know, I am doing a diversion show, and I am your temporary host, Spike, for this Monday version of it. What I do is I have a rotation of songs fall off one word. So we had Wicked right there as a rotation of songs. Before we had Lost Island Society live track, we had The Dirty Knobs with Wicked Mind. That release was from External Combustion. And then The Kinks with Wicked and Abella. And that release was from The Kinks Are the Village Green Preservation Society. A mouthful, to say the least. Well, I'm kind of in a sentimental mood, and I've chosen the word to be love. But first, I want to let you guys know about something that I think you will also love, which is the next episode of The Menu, and it will be taking place tomorrow at 4:30. This interview is with Alex Leahy, who is an Australian singer, songwriter, and has been having a lot of KBSC airplay for her 2023 album, The Answer Is Always Yes. She is currently touring to commemorate the 10th anniversary of her recording debut. So make sure to go tune in. KVSC's news director, Shay Lalonic, will be interviewing her. As I said earlier, it is Tuesday, tomorrow at 4:30 p.m. So there's just something for you. Well, we got our rotation of songs with the word love. Coming up next, we've got Ween with their own track About It. Let's get into it.

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a song request there from our very own music director. Becca's just full of himself, I swear. That was the Think I'm in Love, which, to be fair, falls under my little thing I'm doing for diversions today. I am your host, Spike, and I'm stepping in for Rebecca. And that was our mix of love songs. Before that, we had Love Letters by Devochka. And that was from their release, This Night Falls Forever. And we started that off with a good old Ween with a song called Love as well from them. I've been seeing some song requests come in. Some of them have kind of already passed. Thank you for the request for Wicked Gravity by Jim Carroll Band. I'll make sure to have to go listen to that on the way home tonight, as well as some people who put in some Soundgarden songs. We had The Replacements with a song called Raised, and then I believe a semi-sonic request. Yeah, Brand New Baby. I'll try and put a good word into some other DJs to put those in. Just a little bit too far into the show, as I've got some songs that are already coming up. But thank you for requesting some. Please continue to do so. We love to get our requests in. I'm in the last couple rotations, and I've got some songs already picked out. So I'm going to just go off with that, and we've got, what else is happening today? We've got, I believe, our summer recap of Monday Night Live stuff. I've been so out of the mix to really know what's going on at KVSE, but I know that we got some beautiful, beautiful stuff that will happen, so, but yeah, I've got a rotation of songs of a good old summer dessert, ice cream. If the band Metronomy kind of sparks a bell for y'all, that has kind of been my summer mix, and there's a song that I've been listening to that's got me in the appetite for ice cream. We've got a couple other ones that will follow them, but this one is from their 2019 album Metronomy Forever, and I think it's going to be a real nice groove for anyone who hasn't listened to it before. So let's get into it with Salted Caramel Ice Cream by Metronomy on Your Sound Alternative.

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Good old Lloyd Cole on 88.1 FM KVSC. That song was about ice cream. Well, I don't know what it actually was, but that song is called Ice Cream Girl by Lloyd Cole. And that was our ice cream set for ya. Songs that have the name or the word "z" with ice cream in them. So we also had White Pepper Ice Cream. It's a very interesting song, and it's something I'm kind of looking more into. It kind of felt a little bit of an avant-garde style from Sibo Matto. That release was from Viva La Woman. And to start off that rotation has been a song I've been kind of listening to on my runs in this blaring heat. It was Metronomy's Salted Caramel Ice Cream from Metronomy Forever 2019 album that has been in my rotation when I'm not on radio airwaves. So looking for some good summer vibes, I would say Metronomy is one to go to. Really been enjoying, honestly, I'm always enjoying their music, but certainly kind of feeling them a bit more than usual as of late. So that's my recommendation for you. Well, my time is coming to an end, but before I go, I just want to let you know that we'll be back in the fall with my Tuesday alt shift. But for the summer, I've got Sarah Jane Smith taking over, and she will be on at 1 p.m. tomorrow. She's been doing a bang-up job, probably better than ever I could with the Tuesday alt shift. So hopefully I'll still have some job security when I come back, but she's been great nonetheless, and we'll be in tomorrow. And all the other alt shift hosts, if you were listening to Oregano's earlier, he's been very consistent. MC Reggie, of course, great as always. And just go listen to the variety that KVSC has this summer. We just try to cater to all type of music needs right here on 88.1. Well, my last bit of songs is coming in, and I do want to kind of leave it in a way that it's almost fitting. So I chose the word goodbye for these next three songs, and hopefully it can make you not feel so teary-eyed, but hopefully you can remember, make you remember me by until I come back around next month. So this is my goodbye set. We've got John Coltrane coming up next with Every Time We Say Goodbye, as well as Pokey LaFarge with Goodbye Barcelona, and capping it all off with just the song itself, titled Goodbye by Mary Hopkin. So let's get into it, and I don't know, I'll see you around. This has been Spike on 88.1 KVSC.

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I'm Jean, and you are currently listening to The Area here on KVSC. Right before this was Diversions, brought to you by Spike, and that was Pokey Lafarge. I believe that was a goodbye set. It was Goodbye Barcelona, and before that we had Every Time We Say Goodbye by John Coltrane. Now on the way, I will bring you your regularly scheduled The Area programming. And for tonight's show,